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3: Welcome to it. It is the Tuesday edition of the 6 o'clock Triple Shot. Chris with you, and tonight, celebrating director Oliver Stone's 80th birthday. He's made some great movies, and as I said earlier, has a great taste in music, always puts good music in his soundtracks, and we'll kick it off with the movie that really put him on the map, won him some Oscars, talking about 1986's Platoon. Great movie, great soundtrack, one of my all-time favorites, and this one definitely sticks out. We'll kick the triple shot off with Jefferson Airplane and White Rabbit on 98.1 KKFM. Happy

6 o'clock triple shot celebrating director Oliver Stone's 80th birthday. Tonight we kicked it off with a song off the Platoon soundtrack, and Oliver Stone responsible for directing my all-time favorite rock and roll biopic. Now they make a ton of really crappy ones, but the Doors biopic is absolutely perfect. Rest in peace, Val Kilmer, and we'll keep the triple shot going with the closing credits song, Jim Morrison on the toilet singing L.A. 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

0: Talking Heads, wrapping up the 6 o'clock Triple Shot. This must be the place, 98.1 KKFM. Chris, as we celebrate director Oliver Stone's 80th birthday, that one coming off the soundtrack to the 1987 movie Wall Street. Great movie. So many great movies. Natural Born Killers, JFK. I love Oliver Stone's movies for sure. And happy 80th birthday to him, and happy birthday to you. If you're celebrating tonight, make sure you come back. We got Tom Petty and the Heartbreakers on the way, and we will get ready for that huge show October 15th at the Pikes Peak Center with Kansas. Next on 98.1.
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4: Got that crash over at West Meadow Drive at Cheyenne Meadows Road, and no other reported stalls or accidents at this time, but we are building very heavy volume. It's time of day stuff. Nothing out of the ordinary up and down the rest of I-25 and the highways. Certainly we'll keep you updated. I'm Coyote. That's traffic.
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0: Scorps on Southern Colorado's Classic Rock Station, 98.1 KKFM. Chris, just about out the door. Got some Seeger on the way for you coming up. And then at 7 o'clock, he's taking over, and I'm happy about it. Steve Corman rocks coming up on 98.1 KKFM. Have a great night. I will catch you tomorrow.
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2: 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I'm Coyote, that's traffic.
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2: 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It's Steve Gorman Rocks. Welcome to the show.
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0: Aerosmith kicking off a Tuesday night of Steve Gorman Rocks with the Beatles Come Together. We're still rocking through the month of September, April. Mm-hmm. Nothing's changed, right? I mean, correct me if I'm wrong, but you still enjoy the music of Led Zeppelin, right?
1: I feel like there'd be something deeply wrong with me if I said no, Steve. Like, I should be kicked out of Earth in general.
0: That's very true. That should be, looking forward, all these private companies that have rocket ships, everybody's trying to go to the moon. The first people we should put on those ships are the people who publicly say they don't like Led Zeppelin. Thank you for that.
1: Thank you.
0: The barrier. Yeah, that makes
1: true.
0: Perfect sense. The little old band from Texas, ZZ Top, up next with Tush.

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1: My wife and I were playing that Cards Against Humanity game, and apparently my answer kind of crossed the line, I guess. And she's not talking to me. I don't know what to do. Any advice?
0: Be like Steve. He doesn't play games. He only plays the best classic rock hits, like this one.

0: Ozzy Osbourne with Mr. Crowley on Steve Gorman Rocks. Ozzy Osbourne, a family man, quite famously, very proud of his kids, as am I. If there's one thing I have in common with Ozzy Osbourne, it's that we both love our kids more than words could possibly express. A big night for my son last night. I'm going to brag on him. He is a young man working his way through a career in television production, and a show that he worked on called DTF St. Louis won several Emmy Awards last night. Now, my son was not the recipient of those individual awards, but to be a part of a show that won 6 or 7 Emmy Awards is a huge deal. He's 26 years old, just getting his career started, and he is with the right group of folks. They're already working on another show, another 2 shows, in fact. And I just wanted to share that news with you. I used to say, I'm not an empty nester, I'm a bird launcher. And man, watching my bird fly, best feeling in the world.
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22: Steve Gorman rocks, yeah. Bigfoot. I saw him. He's here in the woods of Michigan. Oh, by the way, it's Gonzo from Saginaw, Michigan.
21: Thanks for the info, Gonzo. This is Steve Gorman Rocks.

Guns N' Roses' November Rain from the Use Your Illusion album, 1991, on Steve Gorman Rocks. Joe Walsh has not had an easy life. Personal turmoil, personal tragedy, addiction. He's got it all figured out now. But don't think he didn't earn every one of those wrinkles. And don't think he didn't earn every one of those laughs along the way. Here's Rocky Mountain Way.

Joe Walsh on Steve Gorman Rocks. I mentioned that he'd had a rough life. You know, he lost a child in a car accident in the early 70s. He lost his own father when he was 2 years old. An Air Force pilot died in a crash. Joe's had his ups and his downs. Been sober since 1994, and that was the beginning of him turning it all around. A lovely guy, by all accounts, and a singular talent. Pete Townsend of The Who, my man's been through some trials and tribulations very much on his own. He was always a different cat, not your typical hedonistic rocker, a man very much looking inward, seeking insight, seeking illumination along the way. One of his many songs about the meaning of life, Bargain.

Queen with Another One Bites the Dust on Steve Gorman Rocks. Nothing speaks to the power of a band quite like a band where every member is responsible for contributing, if not flat out writing, hits along the way. Freddie Mercury and Brian May are the principal songwriters for the band Queen. They get most of the attention, but John Deacon, the bassist, he didn't write as often, but when he did, boy, did he really deliver. And Another One Bites the Dust is a classic example. The band was working in a recording complex where down the hall from their studio, the disco funk band Chic was in another room. John Deacon was listening to the songs Chic was recording and thinking, man, I love that dance music. And the bass line for Another One Bites the Dust hit him, and he realized, I think I'm sitting on something pretty special right here. Close your eyes. You could hear the band Chic working Another One Bites the Dust if you wanted. That was direct, pure inspiration, and John Deacon turned it into gold.

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0: 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And Steve Gorman Sports.
1: Sports? Oh, yeah.
0: Is coming up in just a few minutes later this hour, today in rock music history. But right now, April, it's time for the Delaware Destroyer, George Thorogood, who, last I checked in, still prefers to drink alone.

0: What do your friends think when you talk over Steve Gorman Rocks? Hold on. We'll let Elton John tell you.
1: Shut up. Don't make any noise.
0: Yeah, don't talk. Just listen. This is Steve Gorman Rocks.

0: 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It's time for Steve Gorman Sports.
1: Steve Gorman Sports. Well, the more things change, the more they stay the same. I know we only have one game to go off of, but the Kansas City Chiefs, oh boy, they look like the Kansas City Chiefs. They picked up Kenneth Walker III, the MVP of last season's Super Bowl with Seattle, and he debuted strong. 173 rushing yards on Monday night against a very highly regarded Broncos defense. Are you kidding me? 23 carries, 173 rushing yards, 3 catches, 18 receiving yards, 2 touchdowns on 191 yards. That's all you need to know. The Kansas City Chiefs did not need Patrick Mahomes to do everything. And Patrick Mahomes, in case you're wondering, well, he looks like Patrick Mahomes of old. After his knee surgery in December, if you're wondering if he still got it, the answer was, oh, he very much still has it. The Kansas City Chiefs reminded everybody that last year was a bad year. 1 out of 10. And something tells me this year will be very different. The Chiefs are back. That's bad news for the rest of the league. 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
21: 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This is Steve Gorman Rocks.

Rat with Round and Round on Steve Gorman Rocks from Out of the Cellar from 1985. In 1987, the Georgia Satellites went to number one on the Billboard chart with this one, Keep Your Hands to Yourself.

Georgia Satellites, keep your hands to yourself on Steve Gorman Rocks. The members of Fleetwood Mac had to keep their hands to themselves after they all broke up. The McVees' marriage ended while the band was recording the album Rumors. And then Lindsey Buckingham and Stevie Nicks' relationship blew apart at the same time. I don't think another band ever could have endured the amount of personal strife, the amount of dysfunction, the amount of fame and fortune and drug abuse, everything Fleetwood Mac had to endure, and yet they churned out an all-time classic in their greatest album, Rumors. From those sessions, here's Go Your Own Way.

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1: You actually met Johnny Depp?
2: I did. 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
1: Oh, my God.
2: 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And I remember thinking, like, yeah, it feels to me like you've just made the worst decision of your career. I was wrong.
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1: Now it's time for a little drama brought to you by Steve Gorman Rocks. After David Lee Roth left Van Halen in 85, he had this to say.
2: Van Halen is demanding for the audience to make a choice. You have to either love us and hate him or vice versa. Well, I'll rise to the challenge. If we have to have a comparison, then fine. I eat you for breakfast, pal.
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0: Paranoid Black Sabbath on Steve Gorman Rock. Steve, pumpkin spice is everywhere. You can't get away from it. It is attacking you. It's coming like the fog coming around. I mean, like, do you like it? Do you not like it?
1: I have got a weird sort of a trait, if you will, which is that I repel pumpkin spice and the people who enjoy it.
0: Wait, there's a combination. See, I kind of get that because there's people who are obsessed with it and they're a special kind of people.
1: I think there's just something in the way that I roll my eyes and go, huh, when I see somebody with pumpkin spice that makes them realize, just keep walking. Don't engage with that guy.
0: Yeah, be careful out there today. There's a lot of them. They're about to attack.
1: Yeah, it's definitely a zombie apocalypse. The pumpkin spice zombies. We have to bear with them for the next few months. At least we have good music to keep us company. Here's the Stones, Start Me Up.

0: Foreigner, Blue Morning, Blue Day on Steve Gorman Rocks. It was a sunny day this morning when I woke up in Minneapolis, and I was in a great mood. And I'll tell you why. Because a dear friend of mine won a bunch of Emmy Awards yesterday. I've never known anybody that won Emmy Awards, or Oscars for that matter. I mean, I know people who've won Grammys, and I'm friendly with some people who've won Grammys, but I've never had a very close, personal, dear friend get that kind of recognition. And one of my closest friends, a guy named Steve Conrad, won a bunch of Grammys for a show called DTF St. Louis last night. And I just know peripherally how much effort goes into putting together a show like that. Not just from the guy that wrote the whole thing and directed it, but from everybody on the crew. You're talking about 100 people working so hard day in and day out for a year to put out 7 hours, ultimately, of great television. Those awards don't mean their show was any better than anybody else's, but it just meant that it was time to shine a bright light on a good man. I couldn't be happier. I've been in the best mood all day. Congrats to Steve and to his entire team.
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27: Yeah, whatever. Steve's a rock star. He's played with Aerosmith, AC/DC, Metallica, blah, blah, blah, boring.
28: But have you heard his impression of Steven Tyler?
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28: This

Night Ranger was Sister Christian on Steve Gorman Rocks from the Midnight Madness album. The band Golden Earring had a very long run as Golden Earring. How long, you might say? How about 60 years from 1961 until 2021? Here is Twilight Zone.

Golden Earring on Steve Gorman Rocks. The band Nirvana put out their first album, Bleach, in 1989, and it was really good. I liked it. I saw the band on tour in 1990, and I thought, man, they're really cool. There was nothing about that first album or the first show I saw where I thought, they're going to be the biggest band in the world one day. Not that they weren't great, but they just didn't seem to be the kind of band that could be the biggest band in the world one day. But then they went into the studio to record their second album, Nevermind, and oh my goodness, did they bring the goods. One of several ginormous world-beating hits from the album. This is Come As You Are.

Quiet Riot with Mental Health Bang Your Head on Steve Gorman Rocks. A big part of the reason that their album, Mental Health, went to number one on the Billboard chart. Quiet Riot was the first metal band to ever have a number one album in America. Kind of shocking, but it does make sense. I mean, you had to find a metal band that had a big hit song. Between Mental Health and Come On, Feel the Noise, they were the right guys at the right time. Quiet Riot had already released two albums before Mental Health, but only in Japan. They had a record deal in Japan before they had one in the States. Kind of funny, kind of counterintuitive, kind of weird, but it all worked out in the end.

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0: Welcome to the Jungle, Guns N' Roses on Steve Gorman Rock. Steve, do you think we love Slash for just who he is, Slash, or do we love him because we know he's got to put up with Axl Rose?
1: Oh, it's a combination platter, to be sure.
0: Okay.
1: Yeah. I mean, tremendous guitarist, but then also just a really sensitive guy, very soft spoken, lets his guitar do the talking.
0: Mm, I like
1: still
0: that.
1: All these years later, manages to make a top hat look really cool, harder than you think it might be. And then on top of it, yes, the man endures life on stage next to Axl Rose. Give him all the flowers.
0: Yeah, how do you get along with him for that many years? Axl, man. Okay, Slash must be a saint.
1: I think when you get really frustrated, if you're Slash, then you pick up a phone and you call your accountant and you go, Axl's driving me crazy. How much money do I have? And then he tells you and you go, oh, yeah, that's right. Okay, never mind. All good.

Pink Floyd, Another Brick in the Wall, Part 2 on Steve Gorman Rocks From the Wall. That album came out in 1979, 5 years before Van Halen peaked, at least Van Halen version 1. 1984 was the album. This is Hot for Teacher.

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1: On this day back in 1968, the Doors performed their set without Jim Morrison on vocals. See, Jim, he had a knack for passing out at the wrong time, right? And at this show, narcotics got the best of him. So they're in Amsterdam, and before the show, friendly fans offered Morrison all type of drugs on the street. And Morrison, being Morrison, took all of them. Yes, he was there for their opening act, Jefferson Airplane, dancing around, but then promptly collapsed, had to be taken to the hospital. So the rest of the band, they had to make a decision to cancel or go on without him, and keyboardist Ray Manzarek took over singing for the night. The show went on, and fans were pleasantly surprised by Ray's performance, and Jim Morrison, he made a full recovery and took the stage for the rest of the tour, mostly conscious. That's your Classic Rock Rewind. I'm April Rose, and this is Steve Gorman Rocks.

has never shown him.

Pearl Jam with Even Flow on Steve Gorman Rocks. The story of Pearl Jam has been told many times, with good reason. It's an amazing story of a band rising like a phoenix from the ashes, as they say. A band from Seattle was called Mother Love Bone. They had a record deal and an album about to hit stores in the spring of 1990. The singer of Mother Love Bone, Andrew Wood, died of an overdose a week before the album was set to be released. No album release, no band, it ended. A bunch of young men whose dreams were about to come true had them snatched away. Two of the guys in that band, Stone Gossard and Jeff Ament, still wanted to work together. They needed a new singer, and that's where the search began. Those are the guys that grabbed Eddie Vedder from San Diego, moved him to Seattle. The band started working, and they formed Pearl Jam. I cannot imagine what it would be like to be so close to seeing your album in stores and have it taken away from you, losing a dear friend and your record deal all at the same time. Devastating. But they kept their shoulder to the wheel, and the success of Pearl Jam in large part is because of some guys who knew what it felt like to lose a dream before it happened. They wanted to make sure it didn't happen again.

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1: I'm just curious, what I got to do to get on air and let my wife and kids hear me? Or just let me hear myself? Hell, let me know.
0: Well, you've done it. Call 844-446-7626. And Steve Gorman Rocks will put you on the air.

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0: It's time for Questionable Wisdom on Steve Gorman Rocks. 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
1: Kyle, listening on 97 LAV in Grand Rapids, said his upstairs neighbors keep waking up his newborn with their music. He's gone over and asked them to turn it down, but they flat out refused. Steve, what should he do?
2: Kyle, brother, you are in the driver's seat in this situation. Trust me, because if your upstairs neighbor is still living a life where he cranks loud music all the time, the one thing he's not prepared for is the sound of a crying baby at all hours of the day and night. You've got all the leverage. Not only do you walk your crying baby to his door every time that baby starts to cry, you need to simply record the sound of your crying baby and put that on your stereo, put your speakers to your floor, and just blast that sucker anytime that kid's not in the apartment. I mean, people that don't have kids, they will go through any number of flaming hoops to get away from the sound of a crying baby. It's all you, Kyle. You just got to get a little aggressive. But trust me when I say you have the wild card in the deck. You've got the ace of spades. You just got to play it.
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0: Has anyone seen Steve? We're back on air in 10 seconds. Just because he's an actual rock star doesn't mean he can do whatever he wants.
4: I'm right here.
0: My bad.
4: Yeah, I've been here the whole time, dude.
0: Now, back to Steve Gorman Rocks.

Led Zeppelin with The Ocean from Houses of the Holy on Steve Gorman Rocks. 1973, that album came out, the fifth studio album for Led Zeppelin, the fifth album in 5 years. They were on a heck of a pace. Every passing day, they separated themselves from the pack. There was Led Zeppelin, and then there was everybody else. Right now, it's time for Poison. Talk dirty to me.

Poison Talk Dirty to Me on Steve Gorman Rocks. The band Aerosmith launched a comeback in 1987 with an album Permanent Vacation that I have long held is the greatest comeback in rock history. From a hugely successful mid-70s to a starting to drive into the ditch late 70s to a completely irrelevant, washed up losers of the early 80s. That's what Aerosmith experienced. Band on the rise, band on top, band done and forgotten. 1987's Permanent Vacation was a feel-good story because it was like, hey, they still had one more big record in them. And it wasn't that. It was the beginning of a run that established them as one of the great American bands of all time. New generations discovered Aerosmith. The rise and fall and rise again. The greatest comeback ever. This is Ragdoll.

0: Steve, I got a serious question for you from one of our listeners, all right? Are you ready?
1: Yeah.
0: Okay, Cameron, he's listening out of San Francisco. He actually messaged us on Facebook, and he wants to know, Steve, if you could add one famous musician, like in their prime, to your band, the Black Crowes, who would it be?
1: First thought would be Michael McDonald of the Doobie Brothers, because the one thing we were missing was a carnivore, you know, someone who sang like that. But honestly, you know who I would have taken in the early 90s? We were like at our peak of the Black Crowes, 91 through 97, I would say those years. I would have taken at that particular time, Prince.
0: Whoa.
1: And I would have said, Prince, I love you. We don't need you on stage, buddy. We just need those songs. Just write a few of those songs for us. Give us some of those hits. You can play them in the studio, but live, we can't have you on stage because you'll make us look so bad. You'd show us all up. Because he's a better musician at every single instrument than every member of my band or anybody's band on earth. So it would have been more like, you know what? You can join the band, but just write the songs.
0: So is he better than you?
1: He's better than me at everything. Don't even get me started on his dancing and his fashion sense. Can't keep up with that guy.
2: Here's the deal. The government is over $38 trillion in debt, which means the IRS isn't slowing down. 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

0: Football season is back, and you know what that means. Chris Austin's Ass Slaps are back. 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

0: Friday Night Memories. While the cheerleaders were showing off their newest cheer, Gina Cavalli was in the parking lot selling fake IDs and other things. 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
1: Hey, good morning from the O'Reilly Auto Parts Studios. It's the home of the butt crack. It's
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3: Hi. Aw, Tommy.
1: There's Josh Arnold.
4: You know, I used to be obsessed with my butt crack, but I left that all behind me. Thank you very much. Thank you.
1: Yes. There's Ace Cosby.
5: Hello.
1: I'm Chick. Hello. Good morning. Salutations. And hello, Tom. How are you?
6: Good, good. My butt's broken. There's a crack in it. Thank you very much. One of the classics, the song Butt Crack from the Bob and Tom Band and Orchestra.
3: I haven't heard that in a while.
6: I was doing some research and I stumbled. I kind of forgot about that one.
4: If you were 8 years old and you heard that, your month is made.
1: Lose your mind.
4: That's all you're singing.
6: And I want to say hello to all the 8-year-olds listening. And I want to let you know something. That's all real horns. Those are you have to understand one thing about me and the show. I love actual musical instruments. I know we live in a world of AI, you know, and fake everything. Those are, you know, actual trumpet players and flute players that just call, and they're all world class.
1: Uh-huh.
6: And calling those people in to do a session at the shack. And
1: Christopher Nolan says he does not ever use CGI, and Tom does not use fake horns.
6: Right.
1: Damn right.
6: That's a great arrangement by Steve Ali, who, by the way, is a distinguished jazz musician and wants to have no association with me or this program. That is just so funny. The singing butt crack. Just wait till you see the video.
3: There's a video for that?
6: There's going to be.
3: Oh, boy.
6: We're working on it. Let's see. I got so much to do here. I don't know where to start. I'll go in alphabetical order. Wait a minute. I can't do that. I can't alphabetize.
1: Will you stop this? Used to go by height. Just say what you're saying.
6: Comedian Derek Stroop.
1: There we go. He's going to be in here.
6: He's tall. Let's see. Duke Tomato's kind of slumped over, but he'll be our guest today. The Duke Tomato and the Duke Tomato Trio Band, and I believe we have a real horn section today, so that's very exciting.
1: Nice.
6: Let's see. Also, here we go. Winner. We have a winner for week one in the Bob and Tom Pigskin Picks competition.
1: Adam Jacobowitz.
6: Jacobowitz,
1: get in here.
6: All right, Mr. Jacobowitz. He was our winner. Two people got 15 of 16 games correct. That's
1: amazing.
3: Whoa.
6: And the Adam won the tiebreaker. So now week two begins, what is today? Tomorrow night.
1: Now, the tiebreaker for this, now I know at one point it was if you could lift 150 pounds over your head and hold a cat at the same time. Was that the same tiebreaker this time?
3: I don't know if it changed this year.
6: Two cats.
4: Yeah. This ended up being a little too easy.
1: Price of poker just went up. That's right.
6: You can get all the details if you go to bobandtom.com. The prize, a $500 gift certificate to Steven Singer Jewelers. 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You know, Steven's even got some Halloween stuff. If you want to get a little bit of early November action, fellas, get a little something for your lady. Just for Halloween. Oh, look, honey, I got a little sweet little pumpkin bracelet for you.
1: You're in an odd mood today. This is interesting.
6: Well, I mean, close.
1: Unreasonably happy.
6: Close circuit to Steven Singer. Thanks, brother.
1: All right.
6: That's all I'm going to say.
3: Now, Christy, her birthday was months ago, so what did you get last night?
4: I'll send you the video.
6: I'll tell you what I got. You know, last night I got to bed early.
1: Because
6: my daughter and Kelly went to a concert, so I got to go to sleep at 7:30. It was glorious.
1: Those are the best nights.
6: I woke up with two dogs, one asleep on the back of my head.
3: Hi there, brother. Every night.
6: Yeah, they're so sweet. Coming up, we have the importance of animals in the world.
1: My golden retriever... monkey, my golden, comes into the bedroom at night, and she sits there and stares at me.
6: Oh.
1: And then, if she wants me to pet her, she stands up, and you hear. That's her tail against the bed.
6: Aww.
1: At like 2 in the morning. Dad, dad, dad, dad. Yeah.
4: Is she used to you getting up at 2 in the morning?
1: Yeah, about that time. Gotcha. That's when she comes in. Yeah,
4: she would be...
1: She's got it zeroed in.
4: Yeah.
3: I thought they went to bed in their rooms.
1: No, not anymore.
3: Not anymore.
1: They have the run of the house.
6: Yeah, my big fella, Mr. Fletcher, really has no interest in getting up. I have to creep around him.
1: That is hilarious when you walk out and, okay, who wants to go outside? Nothing. Just laying there.
3: I push the blankets up against Frankie so she thinks I'm still in bed, so she won't get up.
6: By the way, a little tip.
1: A pro tip. Yeah.
6: When naming a dog, remember the dog someday may get loose and you have to run around the neighborhood shouting that dog's name.
1: Or a cat.
6: So if you, for example, live near Mr. McGee and late on a Friday night you hear someone yelling, Monkey! They're going to think you're deranged.
1: There's Monkey, there's Mrs., there's Doodleberry. She's a monkey face girl.
6: And then I violated one of my basic rules that I've been saying for years. Always think about what a name rhymes with when naming a human being child.
3: Yeah. So what do you got? Human being child. You have Heart, don't you?
6: I have Heart.
3: Uh-huh.
6: Heart is named after
1: I can't think of anything
6: my grandfather.
1: Rhymes with.
6: And yeah, see, it can be.
3: And you even spell it H-A-R-T, don't
6: you? Yeah.
3: Yeah. Oh, boy.
1: Wait a minute.
6: But she's such a whole little person.
1: So nobody's put it together yet?
6: She's got her own thing going. I wouldn't be surprised if you said it to her, you got a fist in the face. So,
1: it
6: may be a boy named Sue thing.
1: Hang on, I'll take this. Sounds like a lovely child. Anyway, this is for Tom and puppy dog care. This is an email from our listener, Samantha. Hello, Samantha. Tom is a genius, it says. One of our dogs got sick last night. I sprung into action, grabbed a paper plate. My husband stood there, slack-jawed, amazed. I started to clean up the mess, telling me the plate wasn't going to work, my husband said. Well, it worked beautifully. Thank you, Tom, for the best cleanup tip for pet owners and helping me to show my husband what's what.
6: I need to make a video. Once you take the paper plate,
3: I don't think
6: cut it in half.
1: You know what you need? You need a video. You need real horns playing in the background while you're doing this. You need the whole thing, man.
6: That's even better.
1: You're damn right it is.
6: Get the horn section over at my house.
1: Yes, sir.
4: Yes.
1: And have them sleep over so they're fresh in the morning.
6: I'll have Noah come over with the camera crew.
1: Oh, yeah. A crew.
6: And then now I'll have to, I can't use actual dog poop. I'm not going to ask one of my dogs. So I'll put like a load of chocolate pudding on the floor.
1: A load. Okay.
3: Yeah.
6: And then I'll get out my, I have in my garage 3 boxes of extra large surgical gloves. I don't know why you're laughing, Ace. I do. And then I put those on, get the paper clip plate, cut it in half. I've got a whole system.
3: Mm-hmm.
6: I'll show you. Once again, developed when I had a dog that used to have seizures every night, so every morning I'd have to deal with that. Yes, it's a pro tip.
3: Yeah.
6: You're welcome. I did mention that we have the Duke Tomato Band, the trio. They're in the studio with the horns. They're going to be our house band today. Comedian Derek Stroop joining us. I'm very excited. I love Derek.
4: Stroop.
6: We have sexy time coming up, and the question always is, where is Allie Breen? Christy, do you remember? Is she
1: Monaco, I thought. Right?
3: I think she's still at home.
6: She's in the USA?
3: Yeah, she was going to be there till the end of the month.
6: She was in Florida, then she was in Switzerland, then she was in London.
3: Yeah, but
6: she
3: was coming here, remember?
6: Reno, okay.
3: Yeah.
6: Okay, so she's got this international boyfriend.
1: Boy, if there's anybody who could have an entirely whole different family, it's this guy Allie's dating. It'd be in a whole different country, probably.
6: Oh, yeah.
1: He's gone, like, all the time.
6: He's got 2 other kids stowed in Uruguay.
1: Absolutely.
6: He wears 2 watches so he knows what time it is.
1: 2 or 3 wives.
6: For the other family.
1: Oh, I forgot to change my watch. What, honey? Never mind. Yeah.
6: We congratulated Adam Jacobowitz. Our first winner of the Steven Singer package with Pigskin Picks. Once again, go to bobandtom.com for week 2 in the NFL. All you have to do is pick the winners. There's no spread involved, and you could be a winner. So it's real simple. Have some fun and get your picks in. That's all we ask.
1: By the way, that email I read from Samantha, I finally found in the email where she's from, Broadhead, Wisconsin.
3: Oh.
1: Huh. And I say that, I always hear Broadhead, Wisconsin. I don't know why I say that, but I do.
3: Oh.
1: Are you from Broadhead?
6: We have a new story.
3: Like you're a blockhead or something?
1: Yes.
6: Oh. We have a new story that I picked out that is really insignificant and pointless. but I
1: sounds
6: I,
1: like our bread and butter.
6: I picked it up because of the name of the city. Mm. It is so great and so cool. Every once in a while, you stumble upon a name. I remember when I saw the movie Hoosiers.
3: Mm-hmm.
6: What was it? Oolittic?
3: Mm-hmm.
6: What a great
3: Oolittic, yeah.
6: What is it?
3: Oolittic.
6: Oolittic? It's not O?
3: It's O.
6: You went to Oolittic Junior High?
3: You sure did.
1: There you go.
6: Okay, smart guy.
1: Right from the...
6: What were you? The fighting what? Nerds?
4: He got you.
1: Burn.
4: That'll teach you.
1: Burn, Jason.
4: He's crying.
3: Oolittic Orioles?
1: You made him cry.
6: What are you wearing glasses for?
1: He needs them to read.
4: I always love when Jason wears glasses because he looks like one of those guys in Apollo 13.
3: Yes. Oh, yeah. Yeah.
1: I don't know, Deke. We're not going to get around.
4: Yeah. Right.
6: Yeah, you need to sit in front of a giant box computer with smoking cigarettes. Remember, Marlboros and Camels got us to the moon. All right? Okay, that's all coming up. And don't forget to head to bobandtom.com and get your picks in. It's fun. We're going to have a great time today. Looking forward to a whole bunch of cool stuff. And I will also tell you that a lot of things in the world, in the news about weight loss.
1: Are out of our control.
6: Oh, everything's out of our control. I've given up. Yep. I've given up all hope. Brick House Nutrition. What is it? Well, it's a bunch of doctors that got together. And you hear about weight loss all the time. A lot of people losing weight. Congratulations. You can be a lot healthier. One of the things that's out there, or I guess there's a bunch of them, the shots, they call it. You get the shot. 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They're working on something that is a little bit less painful, I guess, and a lot less expensive. It is a weight loss supplement called Lean. 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And Lean can be part of a dietary and exercise program. 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You might want to check out Lean. 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
1: Hello, welcome back to the Bob and Tom Show in the O'Reilly Auto Parts Studios. 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
2: Yes, sir.
1: There's Josh Arnold.
3: Hi there.
1: Hi there. There's Ace Cosby.
4: Hello.
1: Tom.
5: Oh, yeah.
1: We're rocking with the live band. Go, baby, go.
5: We got the live band today. It's the Duke Tomato Trio, ladies and gentlemen. It's always a great pleasure to have Duke and the boys here.
4: Heck yeah.
5: And once again, those are real horns.
2: So it's not really a trio. It's a sextet.
1: Wait a minute. How many? Six?
2: What is that?
5: Sextet.
2: Sextet, right?
3: I believe it's pronounced sextet.
1: Yeah, but they're...
3: Is it not?
5: Oh, sextet. Yeah. Well, see, it's the horn section's a trio.
2: So they're separate.
5: Yes.
2: Separate but equal.
5: Yeah, but enjoying a little bit of music right now.
1: I have no doubt there are at least, I'm going to say, 500,000 people looking at their radio going, what the hell is he talking about?
5: Hey, Duke, how's it going?
3: And how do they sound so good so early? Boy, boy.
5: Yeah, well, back in the day, I would say it's probably the cocaine, but no more.
3: One of them's old. We should have that listener contest. Which one of these guys is old?
5: Usually it's the horn players.
1: Right now, we have a big reveal. They open up their pockets.
2: Okay, none of those guys.
3: Right now. They look like they're holding a grudge against us.
5: No, I think I know I'm holding my bladder, but that's what I do these days. Well, let's check in with some letters, and we're going to get back to Duke and the boys in just a second.
3: Thank you guys for being here this morning.
5: Thank you very much.
2: Yeah.
5: Sounds great, Duke. Ah, yeah, yeah. Once again, how did you word it, Chick? Certain filmmakers don't use CGI.
1: You don't. Christopher Nolan has made it public. He does not use CGI.
5: And I enjoy using real, genuine, great musicians.
1: No keyboards for horns. No, none of that. What is it? Synthesizer stuff.
5: No,
2: yeah.
5: Sir.
2: Ooh.
5: Ooh. No, we got the real thing.
1: Real brassy horns.
5: We got some. In fact, the Duke and the boys are going to play a song for us in about 5 minutes. So we're just getting everything tweaked. Thank you to Eddie and Austin and Noah for doing a lot of work to get this all set up. Now,
3: you love horns, Tom. What horn would you like to play if you were in a horn section?
5: Christy, back me up on this. Don't
2: gotta
5: you
2: gotta go with saxophones? It's sexy.
5: Well, I think that trumpet players are sexier.
2: No,
1: really?
5: Yeah, I think it's Miles Davis over John Coltrane.
2: No.
5: Yes, I think
2: so.
5: Yes, I think so.
3: All right. It's interesting.
1: So you know this is your own opinion, and then you're. Telling Christy that's not her opinion.
2: I'm used to it.
5: No, I'm just underscoring the superior of my opinion.
2: Of course.
5: I think the trumpet.
3: Gotcha.
2: All right.
5: I don't. You think it's the sax player?
2: Yeah.
1: I really prefer the saxophone sound to the trumpet horn.
2: Especially really? Solos. Yes.
1: Nine out of 10 times.
5: Oh, I love absolutely. I love a great sax solo. But I just which guy?
1: How many times you've said that? I love a great trumpet solo.
2: Nobody. Never.
1: Other than the theme
2: from
1: Rocky.
2: Sorry, PJ, I love you, but...
5: But that wasn't the question.
1: I'm just saying.
5: Wasn't the statement, what is the... Who's the... If I could play an instrument...
3: No, what would you choose? You'd choose the trumpet.
5: I think I'd rather be... My brother
2: John.
5: Well,
2: it's easier to carry around. They've got that.
5: Yeah, that's very important.
3: Because I'd pick trombone. I played trombone for a couple of years, and I would go back to that. But that's not as easy to carry
2: right.
3: around.
2: Right.
3: Yeah.
1: Hey, by the way, Christy, you like that... trombone, don't you? You like that?
5: Well, there isn't a
1: that bone.
5: You could get even the most Christian band,
2: like,
5: and
2: the
5: they
2: bone.
5: Always call the trombone section the tromboners.
2: Sure,
3: right.
5: I'm sorry, it's just a fact.
3: It
1: you
3: is
1: ever
3: a
1: use
3: fact.
1: The term licorice stick for a clarinet?
5: No,
3: I love that.
5: That is somewhat dated.
2: Clarinet's good too. I like that.
5: And I don't care for licorice. You like clarinet because you like the. You like Frank Glover, the great clarinet player.
2: Okay, maybe that's true.
1: You ever see him tongue that clarinet? It's very erotic.
2: No, God, I hope Frank's sleeping right
1: now. You got to lick the reed and move it with your tongue back and forth.
3: That's why I was asked to not play the French horn. I kept sticking my tongue in it. I misunderstood.
5: Very hard to play.
3: I misunderstood.
5: Yeah, very hard to play.
1: Arguably the best saxophone solo ever.
3: It's one of them.
1: Raphael Ravenscroft. Baker Street.
2: That is hot.
5: It's
1: haunting, isn't it?
2: Yeah.
5: And that's some old jazz lick. playing there.
1: Can it be Raphael's lick? Why do you have to do that?
5: Because it's true.
1: There's nothing new anymore. Everything's...
5: It's a nice,
1: you know what? I will tell you that Raphael's mom and dad listen to the show.
3: Yes.
1: Boy, they'd have to be.
5: They'd have to be 150.
2: Yeah.
1: Never mind.
3: They listen.
1: They're still listening because they don't know how to change the radio.
2: They're in heaven. They're listening.
5: Let's see. How about "Can't You Hear Me Knockin'"? That's a great sax solo. What's the one from Foreigner that's so hot?
1: Urgent.
5: Yeah. Urgent. Oh, that's a great one.
1: That's Junior Walker.
5: Yeah, yeah. But anyway, we got some real horn players in the back, and we're going to be getting some great music out of Duke in just a few minutes. We are morally obligated to read a couple of letters. What have you got over there?
1: Emails from our listeners and around the world. This is from Rick in San Antonio, Texas. Good morning, radio legends.
3: Hi, Rick.
1: You mentioned shower beers on Monday.
2: You never had one.
1: I'm a huge fan, and I've never had a shower beer. That's right. Nothing better than a refreshing shower and an ice-cold beer after a long day sweating in the Texas heat.
2: I believe that.
5: Glass or a can?
1: Well, gets to that, Tom. Hang on. I've enjoyed them, a shower beer, for decades. I have a holder to hold my beer in the shower.
5: He's single.
1: Piece of advice, this is a pro tip to any newbie out there. No glass bottles.
3: Oh, yeah. Uh-huh.
1: I have a very funny story about a young coworker in a glass bottle, but that's probably another email. A couple years ago, a local microbrewery in our area here in San Antonio canned a Czech Pilsner, and it was called Shower Beer.
3: Mm.
1: And it sold quite well.
3: Nice.
1: Thank you. Thank you.
5: That's a great idea.
1: Yeah.
3: See, I always preferred a bottle in the shower.
1: No kidding.
3: But I realized it wasn't smart.
1: Yeah.
5: Yeah.
3: So, yeah.
2: Yeah.
1: I prefer the can in the shower. What about you?
5: Chris, did you prefer it in the can?
2: Nope. Never.
5: Okay.
1: You haven't even tried?
5: Can't even set her up for that one anymore.
1: Come on. Give it the old college try. How many beers would you have to have? Or mixed drinks?
5: Okay. Let's see now.
1: Allow her to answer.
3: Well, all right. Well, you know what, though? There's a chance.
1: There's a chance.
2: Liquor me up.
5: Let's see.
1: Dear Bob and Tom Show, I was at an NFL game this past weekend. This is Justin from Paducah, Kentucky. And something happened at the NFL game that reminded me of my boy Josh, it says here.
3: Yes.
1: He got a centipede on his head. We all remember that.
2: Yes.
1: Well, I'm at the NFL game, and the lady in front of me had a spider crawling on her hat.
5: Oh.
1: I was going to get it, but I didn't want to weird her out. So I tapped her husband's shoulder, and I said, "Hey, there's a spider on her hat."
3: Yeah.
1: He promptly took the hat off and flicked the spider down multiple rows in the stadium. He looked at us and said, "It's someone else's problem now."
3: Yes.
1: Thank you, Justin, in Paducah, Kentucky.
5: Oh, yeah.
3: I like everything Justin did there.
1: Yes.
3: He gave the husband the chance to be the hero.
5: Smart guy.
3: Yes. Yeah. Exactly. Yes. Well done.
2: Didn't scare his wife.
3: Right.
5: Yesterday we were talking about Muhammad Ali getting the heavyweight championship for the third time. It was the anniversary of that date. And I asked a question. Do they have weight divisions in sumo wrestling?
2: Yes, you did, boy.
1: Because one would think it's all heavyweights.
5: It's all a bunch of fat guys.
1: But I've seen definitely different sizes of sumos. Yeah.
5: Got this from Travis. He is a sumo fan. I will admit I know nothing about sumo wrestling. I will anger Chick quickly. Wasn't there a guy that ended up in the NFL that started as a sumo? Or maybe went
1: that.
5: The other way, an
2: really?
5: NFL guy that became a sumo?
1: I don't know.
5: Because isn't there somewhat similar if you're like an O-line guy?
1: I don't think you can become a grand champion without being actually Japanese or something. I think that's...
5: Oh, yeah, there's an American guy that was a sumo champion.
1: There was something holding him back.
5: I know nothing about it, the sumo fan says there are no weight classes in sumo. They have different ranked tournaments.
2: Huh.
5: Not all sumo wrestlers are fat. Some are just big boned.
3: So I've seen those guys.
1: Yeah.
3: Yeah.
5: But that's the old.
3: Kind of the not fat, fat guy.
1: Yeah.
3: Sometimes they look like that.
1: There's all kinds of traditions, and the rules are pretty simple. You push me out of the circle, I lose. But they throw salt in the ring.
5: And there's a whole
3: lot of tradition.
2: Huh.
1: They have one of those cats on the sideline with the one paw going back and forth.
2: Oh, that's so cute.
3: Every Chinese buffet has those.
5: Yeah. And there's a whole thing about apprenticeships and young boys wiping your backside.
2: Here we go with the stick.
1: There we go.
2: Yeah.
5: It's true.
2: Mm-hmm.
1: You work your way up from the ground floor.
5: All right, I think I'm getting the signal. I think we got the sound all tweaked out, and we're ready to rock here.
3: With
5: Duke Tomato. Hey, Duke. Good morning, sir.
4: Good morning to you, sirs.
5: Now,
4: sirs and ma'am.
2: Thank you, sir.
4: I said ma'am.
3: We're like Star Trek on here. Everybody's sir.
5: Duke, you've got the
1: Dr.
5: trio.
1: Dr. Beverly Crusher.
5: The trio there with you, and you've got the horn section. What do you feel like playing?
4: Whatever you tell me to play.
5: How about I don't have it in me?
4: Okay. That was not what you called the last time we were here.
3: And we're off.
2: Yeah, that's what I just said. Here we go.
1: It's always an adventure.
3: We call this the Godwin dilemma.
2: Yeah, we do.
4: Yeah. One, two, one, two.

can't do nothing right. I can't take it, what can I say? I pack my bag, make a getaway. Yes, for certain, yes, for sure, don't have it in me to

My patience gets thin. The mouth is on some eternal quest. I wish he'd put that thing to rest. Yes, for certain. Yes, for sure. Don't have it in me to put it in her.

0: Duke.
1: All right.
0: A Duke Tomato. It's the Duke Tomato Trio. Got Bill Ritter with the shades and the bass. Dawson Willett on the drums. Dawson, always a pleasure. It's hard to keep the women away when he's around. Look at that sculpted beard, Christy. You like
2: yeah, him? That's great.
3: Here's what's happening. Dawson is a very private individual.
2: Yes.
3: Kind of quiet.
2: Yes.
3: He doesn't like to be singled out, and Tom does it every time.
2: I know. Look at him, he's blushing. Yeah. Poor kid.
3: Way to go, buddy.
0: Got the brass to mouth horns there.
3: Great. Yeah, I haven't given you enough praise for naming them the brass to mouth horns. Well done. I'm serious.
0: Hi, fellas. It's nice to see you. And they're in red, white, and blue today.
4: Yeah, they kind of are.
2: Yeah.
0: Jay's got the red.
3: Love it or leave it, baby.
2: Should move them around so they do go red.
0: We'll get some more music out of the Duke Tomato Trio and the horn section. They're going to be live in concert at the Spencer Farm Winery coming up this Saturday. We'll get some more of Duke's dates for you out there. Coming up, we have a great guest, Derek Stroop, comedian, will be joining us. I'm very excited about that. And Allie Breen from Parts Unknown with Sexy Time on the way. Right now, it's this is good.
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2: Yep,
3: yeah,
2: sure
3: the
2: is.
3: Email tunnel. 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
4: That's something.
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0: 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Once again, we're in the O'Reilly Auto Parts studios. 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
3: Hi.
2: Hello, Josh Arnold.
4: I'm going to play that bottom to the
2: There's Ace Cosby.
4: Hello.
2: I am Chick. I remain Chick, your humble servant. And here's Tom. Hello, Tom.
5: I am over here grooving, if you will.
2: Grooving to what, Tom?
5: The Duke Tomato Trio with the Brass to Mouth Horns. This is happening live, ladies and gentlemen. This is real music, real musicians.
2: Real horns.
5: And, of course, my favorite thing in life, a real horn section.
3: Mm-hmm.
5: Someday I'm going to hire a horn section just to follow me around.
3: Oh, that'd be great.
5: And every time I get to, I'll go to my iced tea place, the horn players will walk in, and they'll play me in like the president gets played in with Hail to the Chief.
4: Very nice.
3: What song would they play?
5: This one would work. This one rocks.
4: Got some swagger to it.
5: Yeah, you could walk in. Tell you what, I'd like a coffee drink of some sort today. Let me think. I'm thinking cappuccino. How about you, Josh?
2: Hey. The trumpet solo.
5: Oh, sorry.
3: There you go. I'm sorry if I made fun of the trumpet earlier.
5: That's Kent Hickey on the trumpet. You ever get a hickey, Christy?
2: You ever get a hickey?
3: I had a hickey in eighth grade.
2: A hickey from Hickey?
3: Yeah. Had to wear a turtleneck in May. That was bad.
5: Did you ever get a hickey from a hick?
3: No. Well,
5: how about
3: I
5: you,
3: lived
5: Josh?
3: In a trailer park. I mean, what
4: absolutely
3: do you think?
4: Have.
3: Yeah. Absolutely.
5: Some girl in some dirty legged.
4: Right? Every now and again, I was the hick giving the hickey.
3: Nothing wrong with that, Josh.
4: Yeah. Little uptown girl.
2: You ever use
3: we
2: this phrase?
3: We embrace our hickness.
2: You ever, hey, I'm going to suck on that neck.
3: Never understood it, though.
2: Sucking on a neck?
3: Yeah.
2: Well, it's a just grouping of nerds.
4: I love it. You guys know I love it.
3: Yeah. I do not.
2: You
3: I don't
2: like to be kissed on the...
3: What about licking?
5: I want to do a timeline.
4: Oh, yeah,
5: when's the last time you had a hickey, Josh?
4: Oh, gosh, 18, 19, something like that.
5: Years ago?
4: No, when I was 18 or 19.
3: It's a young person's game, Tom.
5: Oh, I think so. I think not, rather.
3: Have you ever gotten a hickey?
5: Of course not. The point is, I would think.
2: Do you like it when your husband gives you a hickey?
3: He has never given me a hickey.
2: Really?
3: Yes.
2: Are you sure?
3: Yes, I am positive. Stop that.
2: Does he kiss you good morning or good night?
3: Yeah, of course.
5: He wakes up in the morning?
3: Yeah, he gets up when I'm leaving.
2: I bet he loves doing that.
3: He gets up as I'm walking out the door.
4: What about the hidden thigh hickey? Have you ever had
3: that? No.
4: Oh, that's fun.
2: Makes it difficult to walk the next day?
3: You are playing a game that I've not been a part of.
4: Well,
5: make you drop your Bible.
2: Thick thighs save lives.
4: You know, that's not a bad saying for something that shocks an individual.
5: I just thought of it. I'll get the T-shirt.
2: Dear Bob and Tom,
5: that'll
2: show.
5: Make you drop your Bible. Right, by the way, thank you, Duke. Thanks to the horns. I love that, guys. We're going to rename them the Red, White, and Blue Horns today.
3: And guess what?
5: You guys reposition yourself so we have Jay on the left.
3: I just said that. You totally.
2: Guess what we have just for Tom? That's right.
6: Stupid world record.
2: He has no knowledge of this whatsoever. It's from, shut up, Josephine County, Oregon.
5: Yeah.
2: Rafters in Josephine County set what they say is a new record this past weekend after navigating the Rogue River, as you see here, on a stack of 10 inflatable rafts.
3: Oh, that looks so fun.
2: That's right. The record was a collaboration between self-described waterman Covey Back and rafting company Sotar.
5: Hilarious.
2: S-O-T-A-R.
3: Love it.
2: And there's 10 rafts stacked on top of each other.
5: Wait a minute. Did they go over the rapids?
2: Well, it doesn't show that, does it?
3: No.
5: I assume it collapsed.
3: They have to have fallen over, right?
7: It might make it.
2: And if you're wondering, there are 10 rafts, and they're a smaller size the higher up they go. And there is a raft guy on the very tippy top.
5: Are they... lashed together?
4: Look like it.
2: Well, I would think so, or they'd...
4: You know what it kind of looked like? Remember that preschool toy?
3: Yes, the
4: different colored rings?
2: Yes.
4: That stacked up?
3: Yep.
2: That's exactly what... A small group, including Mr. Back's two children, gathered to make the 3.5-hour journey down the Rogue River.
3: Oh.
2: The research we've done is that no one's even come close to taking a boat stacked this big on the water. That's from Jeremiah Luman, the COO of SOTAR.
3: Oh, he lights up a room.
7: That's cool.
4: Very nice.
7: That's cool. So we don't know if they
2: if it fell apart
7: when
4: eventually
7: they hit the rapids.
4: Or
3: No, that's very cool.
2: I think in this picture, I don't know if we if it's too late to get this picture up on the.
4: They must have been laughing so hard. I love stuff like that.
2: You can see where they are lashed together in this picture.
3: Yeah, you can.
7: Okay.
2: Yeah,
4: well, that's
2: so,
4: good. Yeah,
7: and once again, if you're trying to mention what it looks like, it does look like that stacked kids' toy
2: with the multicolored rings,
7: or like a pagoda kind of.
4: Yeah,
7: and what a beautiful spot in Oregon.
3: Climbing up there would have been fun.
7: Now we have a couple more letters to get to here.
2: Beautiful country.
3: Christy
2: has a letter.
3: One.
7: Go ahead.
3: This is from Ranger Ring in Madison, Wisconsin. He is a park ranger for the state of Wisconsin.
2: All right.
3: I had no idea park rangers had to clean bathrooms. Did you know that?
2: I did not know that.
3: That's what he said.
4: It seems like that would be a separate gig.
3: Yeah, you would think.
2: I watch Yogi Bear a lot, and I never see Ranger Smith cleaning the bathroom.
3: That's what I thought. Well, anyway, he was cleaning a bathroom, and there was a weird-looking hummingbird. This was a couple of years ago at the feeder outside. I snapped a picture, sent it to a friend who likes birds. Apparently, it was called a rufous hummingbird, a species usually native to the mountains of Washington and Oregon that we were just talking about, but we're in Wisconsin. The next morning, I get there at dawn, and there are dozens of people with cameras, binoculars, blinds, and such, hoping to see it. The hummingbird stayed around for a month. People tagged it, brought in a heated feeder. It was the busiest October the park had ever seen.
4: Because of the uniqueness of the hummingbird?
3: Yes, the uniqueness of the hummingbird.
7: Those bird people.
3: I know.
7: There's a great movie.
3: Governor Nelson
7: called The
3: State
7: Big
3: Park.
7: Year. You don't like that movie?
2: I haven't seen it.
3: I need to see that.
2: I have not made
4: it's
2: a
4: nice.
2: Point to watch
4: it. It really is just a nice...
7: It's just a sweet movie.
4: Yeah.
7: Is it Steve Martin and...
4: Owen Wilson and Jack Black.
2: But, wait a minute. When is the car chase?
3: The Big
2: place?
3: Year?
7: It's called The Big Year.
3: This movie is
4: the antithesis of...
7: Yeah, that's
2: there's
7: why
2: a car chase?
7: That's why it's a good movie. There's no dumb car chase.
2: Who's the love interest? Who's the woman?
7: There's no stupid fight.
4: No kidding. But it's gentle. It's very nice... It's a good Sunday afternoon.
7: I can't wait to see it. It's the opposite of Spider-Man.
2: Robert Downey Jr. in it?
7: When people say things that actually has meaning, it's the opposite of the crap that's out there now. Coming up, we've got the Duke Tomato Trio is our house band today. Our house comedian today, the great Derek Stroop.
4: I wonder if Derek knew that park rangers had to clean the bathroom.
3: I don't know if all park rangers.
4: I wonder why they, because I thought bears in the woods.
3: Yeah.
2: Yes.
3: And I don't know if all park rangers have to clean the bathrooms, but this apparently he...
2: I guess bear scat is the foulest smelling
4: substance
3: on earth. Well, they eat salmon. My dogs eat salmon, and it stinks.
7: Remember that we got the letter from the guy that said you can smell a bear
2: a thousand yards
7: away?
4: Yeah, they reek naturally, so their poop is even worse.
3: Yeah, they don't have a good dry shampoo for bears.
4: No, they don't.
2: Would you have a better chance of winning a fight against a bear just as the bear is coming out of its den after hibernating? Wouldn't you have if you wait on them? You know what I'm trying to say?
4: Unless it's starving. Right, right.
2: Yeah, well, no, better yet if it's starving. You jump right on him, right?
4: Oh, I see, because it's
2: weak. And
4: but it could also be scrappier and... I don't know.
3: I hope I never have to worry
7: about
3: this.
7: I'm enjoying
3: this,
7: listening to two idiots talking about something they know nothing about.
2: Hey, we're going to start a podcast.
4: People don't enjoy that. We're doomed.
7: Yeah, that's the theme of this show.
2: Be sure to listen to our podcast, Two Idiots. We're coming up.
7: Coming up, we have news from the world of sports. We have exciting things from Sexy Time with Allie Breen, comedian Derek Stroop, as I mentioned. Today is a special day.
3: Mm-hmm.
7: I'll tell you about that. We got Jack Black in the news.
3: Get your tortilla chips ready.
7: A couple of world records, a singing pumpkin, and more. We are in the O'Reilly Auto Parts studios. 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
2: It's a cool start to the day with plenty of cloud cover, a few peaks of sunshine, more cloud cover later on this afternoon. Mostly dry, but better storm chances heading into the evening and overnight. High temperatures in the upper 70s. With the KKTV 11 Alert Weather, I'm meteorologist Kevin Bloomberg.
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5: Hi.
4: There's Josh Arnold.
6: Good coffee this morning, chick.
4: I see that.
6: It's inquisitive without being nosy.
5: Ah.
4: Nice.
7: It's pretentious without being interesting or important.
6: Well, for those who don't understand.
7: Wouldn't it be great if one of those guys started doing
4: There's Ace Cosby. Hey.
7: It has hints of annoyance and boredom. Wait a minute, is that our show?
4: Hello, Tom. We've got a house band today, buddy.
7: Oh, boy, do I love a house band.
5: Yeah, we know.
7: My good friend Duke Tomato.
5: We love Duke.
7: I only have about three friends. Duke's one of them doesn't even know it.
4: No. Yeah, Duke would not say you're one of his friends.
7: I know, it's almost terrible, certain, isn't yeah. it? The Duke Tomato Trio with the Brass to Mouth Horn Section. Got Jay Young in the sax, Deal Broker on the sax, and Kent Hickey on the trumpet. And we decided that trumpet's the sexiest instrument. Is that right, Christy?
5: No, you decided that.
4: You decided it.
7: Well, that's right. I remember we voted.
4: No.
5: Yeah.
4: No one voted?
5: Boy, that's how that room works. This room works anyway.
7: What do you think? Is a flautist sexy?
5: Nope.
7: Clarinetist? I don't think so. I don't know.
5: Saxophone's the sexiest.
4: Clarinetist? You mean the old licorice stick? Huh?
7: Hey, the Duke Tomato Trio on the road. They're going to be at the Southside Blues Fest coming up in October in Cedar Rapids. Gary, Indiana, October 23rd. That's a Friday at the beautiful Hard Rock Casino.
5: Oh, that's a good place.
7: The Strauss Theater in Kendallville, Indiana, coming up on October 24th. They'll be in Porter, Indiana, November 7th at Leroy's. And then the Buckingham Blues Bar in Fort Myers, Florida, coming up Thursday, November 12th.
6: Nice.
7: Some great spots for Duke and the boys. Duke, thank you very much. Certainly enjoying that. We got Duke, of course, on the guitar. Dawson Willette on the drums. And Duke on the guitar and vocals. And Bill Ritter on the bass. And Dawson is going to be attending, is it your grandparents' 60th wedding anniversary?
8: Yeah, it's my grandparents on my father's side of the family, Ray and Sue.
6: Wonderful. Well, happy anniversary to them.
5: Yeah, that's sweet.
6: And we know they're proud of you.
7: Do they know that you're a musician?
8: Oh, yeah. They follow everything I'm doing.
6: Oh, really? Oh, that's awesome.
7: Oh.
8: They're probably tuned in right now.
7: All right.
5: Happy anniversary, Ray and Sue.
4: Yeah. Nanam, pop, pop.
5: Is that what you call them? Nanam, pop, pop?
7: Yeah. What do you call them? Is it grandpa, gramps? What is the?
8: I call them Pepe and Grandma Sue.
6: Pepe.
7: So he's a chihuahua.
5: Chihuahua.
8: Well,
4: your grandfather's
8: it's a French
4: a
8: thing.
6: Oh, a French thing, sure.
8: Yeah, because I've got that French last name. So.
5: That's right. Yeah. Yeah.
7: Okay, well,
5: do you speak French?
8: I don't speak a lick of French, I'm going
6: to
8: be honest.
6: Oh. I had a French thing with my grandma, but we were asked to stop.
4: You know, that brings up a great question. The oldest you're willing to get into a French kiss.
7: Okay. I'm sorry, Dawson, we'll change the subject.
4: 70.
6: Would you French kiss a woman who, just after she's taken her teeth out?
5: Oh, God. Guys.
4: You know what? I think I would.
8: Probably
6: just to see?
8: Not.
4: Yeah.
6: Yeah.
4: Yeah.
6: You kind of want to see. I have a feeling it's going to be gross.
4: Yeah, but
6: I tried it.
4: Right.
6: And now I know.
4: But you know what? She also could take her Yeah, right. Teeth out for other processes.
7: Yes, we can figure that out.
4: I've heard that.
7: I'm ashamed of myself for being
4: here. I heard
7: that's
4: amazing.
6: As have I.
7: Do we have any more letters to get to here on the Bob
4: Dear Bob and Tom Show, hey, Chick, would you say good morning to me in your Adam Sandler voice?
0: Well, of course, Chris. Good morning, Mr. Penguin.
7: Silly. Thank you very much. Oh, that was very nice.
6: There you go. That was from Uncut Gems, right?
5: The winner at the Academy Award.
7: Dear Bob and Tom Show, thank you for opening the show today with the butt crack song. Haven't heard it in a long time. It's a classic. I hear Tom said there's going to be a video. Yes, we're working on that.
6: Animated or puppets? Or it's a live secret. Action?
4: We should
6: kind of
4: have
6: a...
7: It will be the puppets.
4: All the butt cracks edited together.
6: Wait, who's the guy you like for that old show where it was a picture of a guy and then the mouth was...
4: Oh, Clutch Gargle. Yeah,
6: we could do that with...
4: with a butt crack.
0: And Sarah Stakes back here.
7: Yes, the butt crack song will be featured on our forthcoming vinyl record.
5: Would they all be laying on their side, though, so that we can...
7: we'll be discussing that later. Let's see now.
4: Dear Bob and Tom Show.
7: Okay.
4: Good morning, radio gods.
6: All right.
4: And podcast gods and things like that. You were talking about Sandra Bullock yesterday, one of her first acting roles. I'm sorry. Did you know one of her first acting roles, she was supposed to become the new Bionic Woman? She'd already tried out for her as a Wonder Woman. There is in her Wonder Woman getup. That's Sandra Bullock.
7: That looks
6: We think that's real. Oh,
7: that looks really fake.
4: Sandra Bullock was in the TV movie $6 Million Man and the Bionic Woman.
6: Wow.
4: Bionic Showdown was the name of that one.
6: Oh, we missed it?
4: Joel. He said, while seeing her work out in leotards, I fell in love. Thank you very much. I've been listening for 30 years. Well, thank you, Joel, very much.
6: The first thing I saw her in was Love Potion Number 9, a very underseen 90s, early 90s or late 80s comedy.
7: Is that?
5: That's a great song.
7: Another movie based on a song.
6: Yeah, pretty much.
7: There's a coffee table book.
6: Yeah.
4: I can't remember. I know I love her in, of course, Speed. But
6: sure. Demolition Man, you remember that?
4: Yeah.
6: She's great.
4: But she was also in a great movie, Wilder Napalm. That's one of my favorite movies.
6: I have yet to see that one.
4: Sandra Bullock is on a house arrest.
6: Oh, okay.
4: And it's pretty good.
6: Cool.
5: Wilder Napalm.
6: Is Ione Skye in that? I forget who's... I feel like it was an indie darling.
4: I think so, yeah.
6: Anyhow.
7: Now, you got any more letters over there, anybody?
4: I'm out.
5: I'm out.
6: I've got an article about more AI threats, but we don't have to get into that.
7: I got an
6: Things
7: article.
6: Will only get crazier, says this person.
7: we spent a great deal of time talking about unusual things in older automobiles. Yesterday we had a lovely letter about a guy that had the windows on his Dodge were kind of curved, and at a drive up place, the lady dropped a milkshake or something in his
5: lap.
7: The
5: tray fell into
7: the
5: car.
7: And he ended up marrying her.
5: Yeah.
7: So it was a sweet story.
4: Which we've talked about this before, and I don't think we've ever nailed you down, Christy either. Well, I don't think we've asked Josh this question. What car from your past would you want right now to have?
6: My 2000 Ford Ranger.
4: No kidding.
6: Yeah. It was a manual. And
4: just loved it.
6: Yeah, a lot of fun.
7: Yep. I'd want the 280Z Datsun.
5: Yeah.
7: Five-speed.
5: Good car.
7: And I've been looking at those online, and I can get my old car, except it's going to cost.
5: It's going to cost you about $60,000.
7: $60,000.
5: Uh-huh. Yeah.
4: Do you have a specific car? You've had so many.
5: I know.
4: I mean, of course, your Hyundai is amazing. We all know it.
5: Yeah.
4: Yeah.
5: No,
7: but I mean, older,
5: when I was younger.
7: Cars you had back in the day.
4: Yeah, from back.
6: Christy, is it your dad's car that you've always wanted?
5: My dad's car, yeah. It was the 57 Ford. It wasn't a Thunderbird. Studebaker. What was it? The Silverhawk? Golden Hawk. That's it.
6: Mm. Huh.
5: Yeah.
7: Well, this guy writes, my buddy had a car. It had a foot switch that controlled the windshield wipers.
4: What?
7: Push it and the wipers would go on. I've never heard of that.
4: That's amazing.
7: I had the foot switch for the bright lights.
4: Absolutely.
7: But not for the windshield.
5: No, I never heard of that either.
7: Yeah, you'd need some instruction if you got in that car.
5: I think the car that I would really like to have is it's a 69 Chevelle. Oh. Just because that was a muscle car that I grew up around and raced up in Kentville and up in Churubusco. And had, you know, all the farm boys had their real cool muscle cars. And so I kind of would love to have one of those.
7: Did you ever get a hold of a farm boy's muscle?
4: You know, grab them by the ears.
5: Oh, Jesus.
4: Hey, this ain't over yet.
7: Oh, once again.
5: They're little stick shifts, yes.
6: Chickster, what about you?
4: They're little stick shifts. Oh, it begins and ends with the 1972 Gremlin from the American Motors Corporation. Guys,
7: you can get one of those cheap.
4: I love that car so much. And
6: my parents did too. They had one.
4: It was just a pain in the ass.
6: And they loved, really the, loved they loved their Yugo and they loved their Chevette.
5: Oh yeah, the Chevette. What color was your Gremlin?
4: Kind of a reddish orange.
5: Yeah,
4: more red than orange, but sometimes it looked more orange than red. It was
5: The first car I ever bought with my own money was a Mustang, and it was between a Mustang and a Gremlin. The Gremlin was yellow, and I was like, I can't do it.
7: Did you have the Mustang 2?
5: I'm trying to remember what year it would have been. It was a light blue, had Kragers on it. Oh, it was a great car. Okay, little car.
7: Coming up, we've got comedian Derek Stroop joining us. We've got Duke Tomato with some more music coming up
6: speaking
7: next.
6: Speaking of Duke Tomato, I just saw the bass player in our green room. Can we make sure that doesn't happen?
4: Just a simple sign. Yeah, do the trick.
6: Really, I mean, we even closed the door.
5: But. No bass players allowed.
4: Before you enter, ask yourself two questions. Am I supposed to be here? Am I in a band? Get out.
7: We got something new over there. It's the Incogni News Desk. Christy,
5: yes,
7: help
5: is.
7: Me out here.
5: Oh, this is really cool. Did you know that right now somewhere, a stranger is buying a list? Now, these aren't lists like stocks or... we're talking lists of people. Yes, the data brokers sell real marketing lists, and they can have thousands and thousands of names on them. It has your name, phone number, address, income, health problems. A lot of that information is out there.
7: And they buy them. Some of these lists have names like, I want a list of recently widowed.
5: Exactly.
6: Well, you know that person's up to no good when they're buying that list.
7: But you don't know when your name is being sold.
5: And you don't know what the buyer plans to do with it. So you need to find out because you don't want to be scammed. And Incogni can take your names off those lists. It's
7: how many
5: incredible.
7: You were telling me they've already gotten yours down.
5: They've already gotten 116 of them taken down. Yes.
7: Because if you're wondering where a lot of those phone calls are coming from or the scam emails, that's what's happening. 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
6: So, Christy, there's a chance you're going to see a lot less. 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Hey, I saw that your house was for sale. Or are you interested?
5: Exactly.
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5: They've completed 137, so I'm off 137 lists, and they still are working on 266. But they're,
6: I mean, just the fact that you were on that many lists.
5: Yeah, and the dark web and stuff.
6: Alarming.
5: Come on. 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
6: Now, there's only one list that Incogni cannot remove Christy from.
5: What is that?
6: The fact that her kiss is on my list.
5: Oh.
4: I said your kiss is on my list.
7: I said your kiss. Coming up, we've got the Duke Tomato Trio with the Brass to Mouth Horns.
4: You with another guy.
6: Who does that song?
4: Makes me piss.
5: Is that Hall & Oates?
4: Hall & Oates.
6: Oh, thank you.
7: Yeah. It is, yes, indeed. Coming up, we have Screaming at the Ocean in the news.
9: Hey, Ocean! You suck!
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11: I-25 still in good shape through Colorado Springs. We got backups there. Mesa Ridge at I-25 heading into Gate 20 to Fort Carson. Also busy on South Academy from Bradley Road to Highway 115, especially the B Street exit. And also Highway 115 busy from Star Ranch down to Wilderness. I'm Sean Martinez of Traffic.
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5: Hello, hello.
4: Hello, Josh Arnold.
6: I'm excited. I have $3 in digital rewards coming to me from Amazon.
4: Are you kidding me?
5: I have a lot of those. Do you use those?
6: I mostly opt for the, do you want it tomorrow or do you want it Wednesday?
5: Yep.
6: When you can get, and you can get $3.
5: Uh-huh.
6: I always do that.
5: So
6: wow.
5: Do I, but then you got to get an audiobook, and I don't use audio.
6: Oh, I use it for my Prime. It goes right to my Prime.
4: Yeah.
6: Oh.
4: Hello, Ace Cosby.
24: Hello, Chip.
4: I've got a pretty big announcement. Hello, Tom.
6: Yeah?
7: Hello, Chick McGee. That's Duke Tomato and the boys live, including the Brass to Mouth Horns.
4: Don't you want to hear my big announcement?
5: I do. Yeah.
7: Okay, we'll let Duke take a quick break. We're going to get a song out of him in a matter of seconds. Thank you very much, fellas. Now,
4: I just found a $10 bill over here.
6: Oh, that's awesome.
5: No.
6: Where was it?
4: At my workstation. I was just laying here.
6: What?
4: What do you think of that? That's
6: is
4: amazing,
6: it green?
4: Right?
5: Is it green?
6: Is it green?
7: It must be aces then.
4: And I did not know this, or I wasn't fully aware. Alexander Hamilton's on the 10. I would have never gotten that to save my ass.
5: I'm surprised about that. You know a lot of things.
4: Never realized that. I do know lots of things.
5: Lots of things.
7: I would imagine that fewer people than ever know who's on what money because people don't carry cash anymore.
5: Yeah, I don't know. Benjamin's on 100, right?
4: No, Benjamin Franklin's on the 1. And Lincoln's on the 100,
5: no.
4: Right?
7: James, that's right. James Madison is on the 5,000.
5: Oh,
7: I know
5: that.
6: It's all about them Lincolns, they say.
4: That's right.
7: Now,
4: count them Lincoln.
7: A couple quick things. Congratulations going out to the winner of week one of the Bob and Tom Pigskin Picks. He is Adam Jacobowitz. Adam, he got 15 of 16 right, picking the winners in the NFL, and it was a tie. And he had the tiebreaker, so two people got it. But that's amazing, 15 of 16 in week one. You could be the winner for week two. Get your picks in before the Thursday nighter starts, please. So you've got today and tomorrow to get that done. Just go to bobandtom.com/contest. At stake each week, a $500 gift card from Steven Singer Jewelers. That would be five Benjamins.
4: That's right, Adam. Adam,
6: I think you're wrong.
4: That. Adam won that. Yeah, I think it's five Lincolns.
7: never mind.
4: Adam, dear dumbass.
7: Adam gets to speak to us and to Chick McGee with the shoo-in of the week coming up tomorrow. Adam, congratulations.
5: Lucky Adam.
4: Now you're going to be in for a real treat, Adam.
7: Okay.
4: Hey, here's some sports. Are you ready?
6: We have had a couple people say, no thanks.
4: Yeah.
6: only two.
4: And you know what? Somehow I really understand that.
7: Well, before we get to sports, I thought we'd get another tune here. We got the Duke Tomato Band.
24: They're going to play a tune, Josh.
7: It's a song. Hey, Duke.
25: Yo.
7: Let's play something happy and upbeat. How about that?
25: Tunes inside, but I can't find my shoes.
7: All right, let's find our shoes.
25: One, two, three, four. Baby got a dress on, and I can't find my shoes. Baby got a dress on, and I can't find my shoes. She's ready to go, and I can't find my shoes.

0: Have you seen my keys?
1: Woo! 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
0: Hey!
2: All right.
0: Was that peppy enough for you?
3: That was very nice.
1: That's what I needed.
3: Did you?
1: And I have a new theory, by the way.
3: What? You could.
1: Uh-oh.
3: Go ahead.
1: As you know, I have a number of dogs. And I kept noticing that the dogs would occasionally be chewing on a shoe. But it was never my shoes. And I think I figured out why.
2: Because your
3: shoes have expensive taste.
2: Your shoes smell so bad they don't even go through.
1: I think just the opposite. Because I wear socks all the time, and my girls and Kelly,
3: they don't.
1: They don't.
3: Hmm.
1: So I think their shoes.
2: Not
1: stink.
2: Even footy. Not even footies. Not ultra no shows.
1: I think they wear their shoes with no socks a lot, and I think this is causing a problem. I mean, I can't think of any other explanation. My shoes in the closet. They're on the floor there, a bunch of them. They never take mine, but they'll walk by with one of Kelly. Maybe they know that Kelly's shoes are a lot more expensive.
3: That's what I just said. They have expensive taste.
4: Yeah. Aren't yours filled with powder?
1: I do occasionally powder my feet. That's
2: occasionally.
1: Right.
3: You know, my dogs have never once picked up one of my shoes. You know?
2: But they did try to eat the crotch out of your panties, didn't they?
3: No, they didn't.
2: I thought that was a...
3: No,
2: I thought you told us that.
3: I had years ago I had a dog that ate,
2: the crotch out of your panties.
3: Well, that ate panties, yes.
1: Oh, he ate the whole thing. That can be very dangerous.
3: It can be.
1: I had a
3: friend, and it's very costly to get it out.
1: Yes, I had a friend who had to have his dog eviscerated to remove.
3: That's the one that ate the tampon, too.
2: True or false, when you put foot powder on,
1: yes.
2: Do you put the foot powder on your foot or in the sock?
1: In the sock.
4: Fills the sock.
2: Fills the sock with foot powder.
1: Then as you put your foot in,
3: then it goes.
1: It kind of poofs out. Yes, a very, very nice.
4: That's why your dogs aren't eating your shoes.
2: They know a poison when they.
1: The Duke Tomato Trio: Duke on the guitar and vocals, Bill Ritter on the bass, Dawson Oalette Alueta on the drums. Getting ready for the 60th anniversary of his grandparents.
3: Yeah,
1: that's so cool. The Brass to Mouth Horns: Jay, Neil, Kent. Thank you very much. Now we're gonna. Push forward here and check in with the sporting scene. Coming up, comedian Derek Stroop. I'm very excited. Derek's the best.
2: I have no control over this story. It's something that's happening in the world of sports. I felt like I should bring it to you, and I understand there's going to be questions, and I understand that I don't even understand it, so that's where I'm coming from.
4: Okay.
2: Call me karate. I have empty hands.
4: Okay? Very nice.
2: Legislation to broadly regulate college sports has cleared a first major hurdle in the Senate. The Senate voted yesterday to consider the bill a significant step forward, as senators from both parties have made the legislation a priority. The bill aims to put guardrails, if you will, around escalating spending in college sports as the industry struggles to adapt to a new model in which schools are paying players.
4: Oh, this makes me so happy. I love when the government steps in.
3: I know.
2: Yeah.
1: This will fix everything.
4: Yeah. Oh, man.
2: Major conferences, Senate leadership, and President Trump have backed this bipartisan bill. Senate Commerce Committee Chairman Ted Cruz of Texas said the bill aims to quell the chaos that we have now in college sports.
4: Oh, it's hard to sleep. The chaos.
3: Keeps you up at night, does it?
4: Yeah.
3: Okay.
2: I was watching somebody and they said, you know, nothing in college sports has changed at all, other than we're aware that they're being paid now. Before,
3: it was all under the table.
2: We just weren't aware, Tom.
3: Yeah.
4: That's interesting.
2: Yep. Milwaukee Brewers clinched their fourth straight National League Central title. They beat Pittsburgh last night 5-1. Cincinnati Reds are losing to the Dodgers last night 4-0, but earlier in the week, Ellie De La Cruz of the Reds hit a ball out of the stadium into the Ohio River.
4: Nice.
2: So that's got to be, I don't know, 480 feet.
4: That's amazing.
3: Man.
2: Something like that.
1: Nice.
3: After that ball?
2: He put it on. Hopefully they have frogmen on hand.
4: Who was the first guy to go, hey, you want to check his bat? just because, not that he didn't do anything wrong, but just somebody had to have gone, yeah, we may want to look at that.
2: Some sassy manager of another team
4: right.
2: probably want to do that, absolutely. Let's see, and that brings us to
5: Stupid World Record.
2: An Arizona woman has broken the Guinness World Record for having the most tattoos of chickens on her body.
1: Can't believe there are too many going for that one.
2: Wow.
1: Are these male chickens?
2: Ashley Woods.
3: Male chickens?
4: You know what he's trying to do over there, the rascal.
3: Yes.
2: Ashley Woods, currently.
3: Better mind.
2: She has 43 tattoos.
1: Sounds lovely.
2: Hey, ho, ho, ho, ho. She has 43 tattoos dedicated to chickens.
3: What does that mean? They're not of chickens?
2: I thought it was most chickens.
1: Yeah, they're chickens. They are
2: chickens.
1: They're drawings of chickens.
3: Do we have a picture of this
4: dedicated
3: guy?
2: Her tattoos depict everything.
3: Oh, boy. I got to turn around.
1: Ironically, that's kind of a beefy thigh.
2: Those goods are, Nikes she's wearing are very, are those Nikes?
4: You think that's a beefy thigh?
2: I think.
3: Those are not.
4: Well, you and I have a very different taste.
2: What is that, a puma? What is that? Anyway. You think that's a beefy thigh?
1: Yeah.
2: What the hell's wrong with you?
1: A meaty.
3: Looks normal to me.
4: You know, you and I, Tom's the kind of guy I liked going to strip clubs with because we would both see two different girls and park like, that's you. This is all me over here.
2: We would not get in each other's way.
4: Right. Nope. I like to be able to recognize my strippers from the pole.
1: You wanted to be able to distinguish. That's the pole. I'm not a strip club person, so I wouldn't know.
4: He meant
3: the size.
2: So I'm sorry. I want to see my baby's ass. I want to see my baby's ass from the front. All right.
1: That sounds like a Duke song.
2: And from the front.
1: I want to see my baby's ass from the front.
2: Her tattoos depict everything from film scenes from Chicken Little to expressive outlines of chicks playing instruments and smoking cigarettes.
1: Again, just sounds lovely.
2: Of course, that would be smoked chicken on the barbecue.
4: We see what she's up to.
2: And there's more, Tom.
5: Stupid world record.
2: More than 100 people gathered in San Francisco to scream at the ocean.
4: That's fun.
2: It's called the guttural scream at the sea.
4: You're too salty.
2: Why are you so wet? It's organized by a local resident, Danielle Egan. Involved participants congregate at Vista Del Mar. Hey, do you know fish? Did you know that? Del Mar collectively shouting towards the Pacific Ocean to release their frustrations. The group scream preceded by a screaming contest where competitors were judged based on volume, length, and style of the scream.
4: I bet it's cathartic if you were kind of on your own and did it.
2: Absolutely. Bobcat does this, but I think it's maybe it is in the Pacific Ocean somewhere. I know he does.
3: Why the ocean? You could scream at a tree.
2: He does it on New Year's Eve to like wash away everything. I look forward to the New
1: Year's
2: Eve. I
1: was at Target.
4: Scream at a tree. I'd love to see a person just screaming at a tree.
3: You're in a Target?
1: So I heard some lady screaming at her kid.
2: Why do they wait to beat their kids when they get to Target? I don't understand.
1: And I said to her, hey, look, that's Walmart behavior. This is a classy joint.
4: You ever go up to a kid and just go, would you like to come with me? This doesn't seem...
2: I can't tell you how many reflex responses I have when I see a mother yelling at a child. Yeah,
3: I can PTSD right there.
2: Shove her shopping cart right up her hahoo. Uh-huh.
1: So this is a California thing, screaming at the ocean?
2: Yes, but I have more. Olivia Gugliamoto won first prize. She let out a scream that measured 121.9 decibels.
3: That's do we have to breaker. Hear it? Do we have it? Oh,
2: just,
3: we don't have it.
2: Just
3: okay.
2: Shy of the world record.
3: Oof.
2: At 129 decibels.
1: That's ear-splitting.
3: Yeah.
2: This is, I think, 120 or so. That's a jet engine. Loud, I think.
4: Man.
2: Yeah, somewhere in there.
1: That's workman's comp.
2: Oh, here you go, Christy. The girl, your daughters could get involved with this. An event is similar to the organized scream club meetings that began in Chicago.
3: Oh.
2: And have spread around the world.
3: And scream at Lake Michigan.
2: I wonder, it has more about who started the Scream Club in Chicago. It was started by two sisters who were put upon and really unreasonably parented by their mother.
3: Uh-huh. Oh, that'd be me.
2: That's interesting. Boy, that's a teeny tiny world, isn't it? And one more world record coming up, including a subject that is close to my heart.
4: Oh,
2: yes.
1: And it's an official day. We forgot to mention there's something official going on out there we'll tell you about. We've got Lord of the Rings fans news for you. We've got donkey updates coming your way A bunch of new words have been added to dictionary.com. Most of them anger me. And we've got Duke Tomato and the boys with the horn section today as our house band. Comedian Derek Stroop on the way and Allie Breen coming up with Sexy Time. These are the O'Reilly Auto Parts Studios. 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
9: I-25 still in good shape through Colorado Springs. We got backups there. Mesa Ridge at I-25 heading into Gate 20 to Fort Carson. Also busy on South Academy from Bradley Road to Highway 115, especially the B Street exit. And also Highway 115 busy from Star Ranch down to Wilderness. I'm Sean Martinez of Traffic.
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1: This just in from your state police. 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On the freeway, 10 miles an hour faster. 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
4: Oh, I'm sure they're thanking you, right?
1: Yeah. they often do.
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3: Hi.
2: Hello, Josh Arnold.
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23: Howdy.
2: Hello, Tom.
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4: You do?
1: Yeah, huh? 65. No, 55. 65.
3: Yeah,
1: 55,
3: that
1: 55.
3: It's ridiculous.
1: Hey, cut it out, freeway people.
3: They shouldn't
1: people.
3: Have messed with it. They should have... I think it's 95.
1: Okay, figure it out. This is some great live music with Duke Tomato and the boys. Really enjoying this. We're going to be doing live music. We've also got a great guest coming in. Comedian Derek Stroop joining us in the house. And then from Parts Unknown, it'll be Allie Breen with Sexy Time. I want to congratulate our winner, Adam Jacobowitz, the winner. Week one, NFL. In the Bob and Tom Pigskin Picks competition, 15 of 16 games picked correctly. You can be the winner in week two. All you got to do is go to bobandtom.com/contest. At stake each week from our buddy Steven Singer at Steven Singer Jewelers. It's a $500 gift card. Buy something nice for your sweetie. Ladies, buy something nice for yourself.
3: Yeah, there you go.
1: That's how that works, right?
3: Mm-hmm.
1: Okay, thank you very much.
2: Duke!
1: It's a great pleasure to see you. Duke Tomato, legendary blues man. A lot of road gigs coming up. We'll be talking about that in just a second. I thought that got me in such a good mood. Can we get a song out of you guys? Something with those great horns on it? How about that?
24: One, two, three.

0: Duke. Yeah. Thank you very much.
1: Very nice.
0: Duke Tomato with the brass to mouth horns.
2: Woo-hoo. Very good.
0: Coming up, comedian Derek Stroop will be joining us. Got a quick check in with the sports page. Is that correct?
1: Stupid. One more. One more.
2: World record day.
3: Yeah.
4: It's a triple header. David Rush has broken the Guinness World Record for the most paper airplanes folded in 1 hour.
1: All right.
2: Okay.
4: Dave folded 415 functional airplanes within the hour time limit, averaging 8.67 seconds per plane.
1: Man, any paper cuts?
4: He did not need to test the planes, but a witness tossed each paper plane to ensure each one flew.
1: Oh, okay. Hmm. So somebody else did.
4: He said no planes were disqualified, and he did not get any paper cuts.
2: Oh.
1: Wow. That's impressive.
4: Right there, Josh.
0: Do you ever notice that David Rush tends to do all these records in the, like, at a handball court?
2: Yeah.
1: Watch the videos.
0: At the YMCA. I'm just saying, if you belong to that YMCA, you go to, hey, I'm going to meet my buddy for a round of handball. Sorry.
2: David Rush
0: is there popping balloons.
1: What's he doing?
0: Making
1: now?
0: Paper airplanes.
4: I tell you what he's not doing. He's not having lunch with his kids. I can tell you that.
0: Now, his kids have been involved in some of his records lately.
2: That's true.
0: Very nice. That's a plane every, 8 seconds? That's pretty quick. I was wondering, do we have any shots of the quality of these aircraft?
2: Oh, look at that. They're like chick airplanes. They're good.
0: Triangular. Yeah. Now, Chick, you do make a good paper airplane.
4: The benefits of being an only child, yes.
1: Best I've ever seen.
2: Yep.
0: I've always been a fan.
2: Of the paper airplane?
0: Oh, yeah. It's just so magical.
4: You know, I often think of this fondly. You remember, Tom, the rubber band-powered light balsa wood?
2: That's exactly what I was thinking
4: kind of airplane. They had wheels on the bottom of them.
0: Didn't they come
2: as a kit? You had to put them together.
4: They still make them. And you wound the propeller up with an umbrella, and then you put it on the ground and let it go, and it would ride the wheels and take off into the sky. It's the most amazing thing I've ever seen in my life.
0: Great.
2: Yeah. They still make those?
0: Of course. They tend to crash and crack.
1: Yeah, they do. So same with the balsa wood ones with the weighted nose.
2: Yeah.
0: Right.
1: And the
0: styrofoam. They're
1: fun. Yeah. The big styrofoam ones could be really fun, too. You could do tricks with them. And,
4: Yeah. Those things. Those fly forever.
1: Yeah.
0: I let you go classical with the balsa wood.
4: I don't know if you can buy those anymore. You must be able to.
1: They did break easy. Yeah.
0: I just had one. Coming up, we're going to hang out with comedian Derek Stroop. We got Duke Tomato and the boys standing by at the news desk, the Incogni news desk. It's Christy Lee with some interesting things from the world of music, the world of video gaming, and the animal world. We got a great donkey story that's kind of fun today. And I think a bunch of new words. The dictionary.com has entered words and phrases, most of which irritate me. 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
7: It's a cool start to the day with plenty of cloud cover, a few peaks of sunshine, more cloud cover later on this afternoon. Mostly dry, but better storm chances heading into the evening and overnight. High temperatures in the upper 70s. With the KKTV 11 Alert Weather, I'm meteorologist Kevin Bloomberg.
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11: Heavier volume on I-25 through Colorado Springs, but still moving at posted speeds. Looks like we got powers slowing up there between North Carefree and Barnes in both directions. Highway 94 at Mark Sheffield and Highway 24 out by Meridian. I'm Sean Martinez's traffic.
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3: Hi.
2: There's Josh Arnold.
4: Hi there.
2: That's Ace Cosby.
5: Hello.
2: In the background, that's the fabulous Duke Tomato and the Power Quintet. Hello, Tom. We have a special guest.
4: I'll introduce you to the Brass to Mouth Horns in just a second. But our guest in the studio is comedian Derek Stroop.
6: Hey, hey, hey. How y'all doing?
4: Good to see you, Derek. We're going to get some more music out of Duke and the boys in a matter of moments. Thank you very much, Duke.
7: Derek, you're wearing the Ping hat.
6: I am.
7: You hit the links?
6: I do. I do love to golf. It's crazy is all you got to do is put on a Ping hat and everybody assumes you're good at it.
2: Yeah.
6: It's just a good brand. I'm bad at golf. but I do enjoy playing. It's the only hobby I've got.
7: So, gotcha.
6: Yeah.
4: That's a big, big logo on that hat. Can't
6: it
4: really
6: is.
4: Miss that.
6: It is. I've got a couple of these Ping hats that I rock. And, you know, when you wear hats or shirts that say things on them, people a lot of times feel like they're trying to say, I just wear what fits me correctly.
7: I'm the same way. Yeah.
6: So if you see me with a shirt on that's a lot, you know, like this LL Bean shirt, I've worn this a good bit. LL Bean's a fine company. This isn't me. This just fits me the way that you can't tell, you know, how big my tits are in this thing. It like lays over it. So I don't wear things like fashionably. I wear things by how they make me feel.
3: Okay.
6: You know?
3: Fair enough.
7: Yeah.
4: I certainly agree with that. Is ping somebody's name or is that the sound that it makes when you hit a golf ball?
3: It's the sound that you make when
4: Is that what it's from?
6: That's right. That's right.
3: They make irons,
4: there
3: right?
4: There could be a
6: drivers, irons.
2: They don't make irons. I can't use them to crease my pants.
4: Okay. I'm just wondering, is it if there was a Mr. Ping?
6: No, I don't think there is a Mr. Ping. I wish there was. I wish Peter Ping would show up and go, hey, everybody.
3: I wish I could get some
6: it's
3: pings.
6: Your boy Peter Ping.
2: Hey, you know? Hey, Tom, if there were a Mr. Ping, where would he be from, you think?
7: Interesting. Manhattan, Kansas. Isn't that interesting?
2: Isn't that odd? How about the Honorable Mr. Ping?
4: It's a fair question.
2: Okay.
4: I'm just asking.
2: Okay.
7: The only time I feel like golfing is when fishing isn't going well.
6: Yeah.
7: Whenever I'm having a bad fishing day, I go, I should have taken up golf.
6: Yeah.
7: And I imagine golfers do the same thing.
3: Sure.
6: No, identical. Yeah. Most of the time, I'm like, I wish I was crappie fishing. I've been in the water most of the day anyways. Might as well.
4: Yes.
2: I've had a hankering recently to hit a bucket of balls.
3: Well, you're a great putter.
7: That is fun,
3: you're
7: man.
3: You're out here just...
6: That is. That's like another form of a cigarette. Going to the range.
2: Oh, yeah.
6: Knocking down a bucket.
7: That's fun.
4: Now, I think that the Top Golf phenomenon.
3: Yes.
4: I think that's fooling people.
3: It's fine.
7: How so?
4: Because you have the advantage of you're hitting it off a 50-story building.
3: Well, there's that.
7: That's fun because to me it's like it combines golf with bowling.
2: Yeah.
7: It's almost.
4: Oh, no, it's super fun.
3: It's
4: target
3: practice.
4: Yeah, I think it gives you an inflated.
7: It can, for sure.
4: Yeah. Perception of your ability.
7: But I have gone to Top Golf and went, oh, you know what? I should go try 9 or 18.
4: Yeah, maybe I could do better in the course if I started 80 feet up.
3: Or if I got to tee up every ball. That helps,
4: too.
3: What
4: I like at Top Golf, have you ever noticed that they have that net?
6: Yeah. Oh, yeah.
4: That's so drunks don't fall off.
6: Yeah,
3: No, they do fall off.
6: Or I thought it was for if you realized how bad you were and decided to jump. You know? It's the old Golden Gate Bridge net where they go, it's not even worth it. You can't kill yourself here.
3: I went to an event there just recently, and the gentleman was explaining the rules and how it was going to work. It was for a charity. And he goes, and by the way, if you fall over onto the net, we don't come get you and you can't get yourself out. We have to call the fire department. Yeah.
6: Well, here's the thing for me. I don't think that at Top Golf you can decompress like you can at one of the old school ranges. Too much going on, too many lights.
2: Yes.
6: Yeah, you got four bros beside you with white claws and a nachos you can't even wrap your head around.
7: Right.
6: Really, there's something about going to that driving range where it's just you out there. The grass is kind of dead. You can see the interstate in the distance.
7: Right.
6: And you're just out there and you don't even know if you're getting better, but it's better than the thoughts that you were having before you got to the range. You know what I mean? You're like, I'm still slicing the ball, but I quit driving by her house. I can tell you that. So I think there's something to that.
4: Do you have a limit on how far you'll run into the range when you hit a ball so poorly? It's like, well, it's 20 feet out.
3: Oh, you want to go get the ball and
4: hit
3: it
4: again? If the guy next to me takes a pause, I can run out and get that one.
3: No, oh, yeah, you can't. That's no, you can't do that.
4: You don't have in your head a...
2: No, but to do that, you have to be on the ground level. You can't run out from the top level.
4: You got to be at a regular range.
3: Right.
7: I shut down a range for 4 minutes or so because I accidentally launched my club. I mean, it really did just slip.
6: Yeah, that can happen.
7: Launched it, and a guy came over the speaker and said... sir, go get that. Everybody stop while he goes and retrieves that club.
4: Oh, I only wish I'd been there. I would have immediately started firing.
2: I feel embarrassed for you right now.
7: Guys on their lunch break just with their hands on their hips, mad.
4: That's so great. Now, do you ever bet your friends that you can hit the guy driving that little...
6: No, I bet myself.
4: That little tractor with the fence on it.
6: Yeah, yeah, I definitely. You try to send a couple, you know, you try to send a couple. It's fun.
7: Like Joe Pesci. $100, whoever hits the plane.
3: Yeah. You know, that guy in that tractor is going, God, not again. Yeah. Come on.
4: That'd be fun to drive. Our guest is Derek Stroop. Derek is on the road. Let's see now, Monday, Tuesday, Wednesday. Tomorrow night, it's Columbus, Ohio with the Mershon. Then it's Clues on Friday night. A sold-out show, but I bet you can get some tickets.
6: Yeah, I think there's a couple.
4: Cincinnati's Great Taft Theater coming up on Saturday.
6: Yep.
4: Then September 25th, Cedar Rapids at the Paramount. And September 26th, Rochester, Minnesota at the Mayo Civic Center.
3: Ooh.
4: Yes, yes. Ironically, they serve Miracle Whip on all their sandwiches.
7: Should be illegal.
2: Mayonnaise.
4: Derek had the opportunity to ride in my car over the weekend.
3: Oh, yeah.
6: I did.
3: Lucky you.
6: Very lucky.
4: Mm-hmm. Well,
2: Were you driving?
4: No, here's what happened. I mentioned this the other day. Willie's car, Willie was here Friday morning in his car. He pulled into his garage and the door locked down. Turned out the spring had broken, so he had to get up to Detroit quickly. So I just handed him my keys and dealt with the garage problem. And I later found out that you were able to get a little spin in the car.
6: Yeah, well, I mean, first host to pull up in a BMW, I can tell you that.
7: That is rare.
6: That is rare.
7: In comedy, yeah.
6: You don't see that. Usually it's a Civic, and they complain about how dirty the floorboard is. And I go, no, that's good. I want a little trash in the floorboard of an opener. You know what I mean? That lets me. I need to see that you're out here fighting for yourself a little bit.
3: You're hungry.
6: But no, it definitely saved us. I mean, if anybody knows anything about me, I don't drive anyways. So, and Willie did great. We had hot shows all weekend, so
4: the reason I'm bringing it up is so I get the garage guy over there. They fixed the garage door. It needed a whole new thing, but because I thought when your garage gets stuck, it happened to me before. There's that rip cord you can pull and get the car up.
6: Yeah,
4: I know, that didn't work because the whole spring broke and it was forcing the door down.
6: Buddy.
4: But the point of the story is, so then I Ubered over to Willie's house later on that day, got the car. Took it to the car wash, vacuumed it out, and filled it with gas.
3: Like a good person
4: then,
3: would.
4: And then I had it at my house because I had to do something when Willie got back Saturday. So I thought this way he can just come off because he had a gig Saturday night too. So he can drive my car to my house, take his car, and leave, which he did. Then Finn and I got in the car. We wanted to go to our special spot to get a special milkshake downtown.
2: A special spot for a special milkshake. How
3: it's
2: old
3: matcha.
2: Is she?
3: It's not a milkshake.
2: How old is she?
4: 13.
2: 13.
4: So we hop in my car that Derek had the privilege of riding in.
3: Yeah.
4: And that thing comes on going, that flashing going, do you need me to take you where you can get gas? You have no gas. You are out of gas.
7: What you're missing here is your son not filling up your gas tank. There is a correlation among children who, when they're younger, have a special spot for a special milkshake.
3: Yeah, no joke.
7: And then when they're older, they do not fill up the gas tank when they return the car.
2: Are you familiar with the word entitled?
4: So we get down to the special place.
2: Uh-huh.
4: And
2: closed.
4: The milkshake machine was broken.
6: Oh. My goodness.
2: Was there a fit thrown?
4: No, she was fine. Okay. It was this place, it's called The Garage. They've got like 50 restaurants. It's great.
3: Yeah.
4: It's
3: oh, yeah.
4: great. We had a wonderful time.
7: Now, that garage, there was no issue with.
4: No, the doors did open and close. It, that was very easy. And they've got my favorite cookies there, so I had a healthy dinner. an acai bowl and four cookies.
7: Hell yeah.
4: Yeah.
5: What kind of cookies are you talking about?
4: The four birds. You know, the lady.
3: Oh, yeah.
2: I love the four
3: our
2: birds.
3: Pie lady.
4: Where, our pie lady.
7: One of their oatmeal cookies is like a
3: yes.
7: bowl of oatmeal. It's so great.
3: So good.
5: What was the flavor of the cookies? Help me. I need to live vicariously.
4: Oh, gosh.
3: Chocolate chip.
4: I had the peanut butter that I had a chocolate chip. Nice. And then one of them was kind of a cinnamony. Oh, they were great.
7: Well done.
4: Oh,
7: my God. Yeah, maybe a snickerdoodle.
4: So it was good.
5: That sounds like a.
4: And by the way,
5: that's a cookie flight, John.
4: I am leaving part of this story out. I did. I had to get gas, obviously.
7: Sure.
4: Yeah. Of course. So it was a rare. As you know, I like to get gas at the same gas station all the time.
5: Absolutely.
7: Oh, you were a stranger in a strange land?
4: Yes.
3: Downtown. Oh,
4: yeah. I got myself some ghetto gas.
7: Okay.
4: You know,
7: Eric,
4: you know what I'm talking about, Derek.
7: We appreciate you coming in.
5: You know what?
6: No, I don't think this is where my accent jumps in. No, I'm going to tell y'all about ghetto gas. Oh, no, Bob, you're going to drown on your own, buddy.
4: Okay, now, let's see now. We're hanging out with comedian Derek Stroop. Coming up, we got another song coming out of Duke Tomato. We got the whole band with the horns
6: Duke
4: and everything.
6: Tomato.
4: Do you have the
5: commercial over there, Tom? Do you have that over there?
3: Yeah, you ready? Okay, buddy, good. It's up to you.
5: It's all up to you, Tom.
3: Okay.
5: Yeah. Okay.
3: Well, you're reaching at this point.
4: Well, what did you think I was going to do?
5: You go right ahead.
3: Well, usually you go, hey, what's going on?
5: You have in the past. Don't get me wrong. You have seemed forgetful. That's all I'm saying.
6: Uh-huh. We're live, Tom.
5: Yeah. Live as the day is long.
4: We're live with comedian Derek Stroop. Duke's coming up once again. We got sexy time on the way. But right now, if you've been paying any attention, today may be the day that they pull the trigger on interest rates again. They're probably going to go up. So you're thinking, well, do I want to refi now? 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
12: Volume picking up on Mesa Ridge at Fountain Mesa. Also, power's packed in there at Dublin, also North Carefree, as well as Fountain Boulevard. And also heavier volume out east there at Highway 24 near Woodman. I'm Sean Martinez's traffic.
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3: Yes, sir.
2: Josh Arnold's there.
7: Hello.
2: Ace Cosby's here.
7: Hello.
2: I'm Chick McGee, and Tom, we have a special guest, and I have a special treat for you.
0: Our special guest is comedian Derek Stroop. This is Tom speaking. May I help you? What do you want?
2: Well, now, this is just a quick highlight from this morning's show.
0: Okay, so we'll get the band to calm down for a second. We're going to get a song out of it in just a second. It'll, thank you, Duke.
2: It'll give you the real flavor of the show in about 3 seconds.
0: Okay, what happened?
2: Okay, here's what it sounded like just moments ago.
4: Where have all the flowers...
0: Shut up.
2: One more time, hang on.
4: Where have all the flowers...
0: Shut up. I had things to do.
2: That's our show in a nutshell.
0: I got to get some messages out there.
2: I got to get a message to you.
0: Shut up. I made a special request to Duke Tomato and the band because we have a guest in the studio. Derek Stroop is a fine American, a fine comedian.
5: Howdy, howdy.
0: A resident of Greater Nashville.
5: That's right. And I
0: bring up the fact that Derek mentioned he does not drive an automobile or a truck.
3: Mm-hmm.
0: I think this is perhaps based on an incident earlier in your life.
5: Yeah.
0: But you no longer indulge in the world of alcohol.
5: No, I do not. No, 16. What is it now? Almost 17 years ago, I got two DUIs in 6 months. And I say that because it's better than four. But, yeah. And so, yeah, I don't drive.
0: And I bring that up and to say that I'm glad that you're not driving, but I understand that also that you have been clean, if you will, for quite some time. Duke has a song about another aspect of life in which one might be high, for example. And Duke, I thought Derek would enjoy this song very much. I know I will. We've got the horn section and the whole deal. Let's go.
6: One, two, three, four.

were chasing me. Lucky this morning just to be alive. Would have driven that way if I hadn't have been high. My girlfriend was with me when I left last night. Don't know how I came home with another man's wife.

0: No, no. If I hadn't have been high.
1: If I hadn't been high.
0: Have any of you ever been high?
2: Yes. Correct.
0: I've been high many times. Many.
3: Yeah?
0: In the Indianapolis area, as well as 319 cities worldwide. many times in public places. You may have seen me. We may have spoken at length about many topics. Friends, family, financial problems, romantic problems. I, of course, don't remember. I've been high many times in public places, but strictly in the interest of science. I've sacrificed myself to make a study of the phenomenon, become the world's foremost expert, a self-educated PhD in the field of high-ology. Ladies and gentlemen, here tonight, the one and only, the incredible, incomparable, astounding, really confounding, staggering, amazing, overwhelming, indescribable. The man of tomorrow here today, but still humble as the dust, Dr. Duke Tomato.
2: Oh, hey,
4: yeah.
3: Hey, Dr. Duke.
4: The doc.
0: In my studies, I've uncovered things you should be aware of. When you get high, you spend too much money.
2: Oh.
0: Never go to a grocery store when you're high. Never go to a gambling casino when you're high. Never watch the QVC or the Home Shopping Network when you're high. Never buy a boat, a used car. My personal problem, never ever talk to a judge, an attorney, a uniform official, or an ex-wife when you are high. When you get high, sometimes you will say things that are not exactly 100% true. And on occasion, you will lie much more creatively. You will say things like, "You're the most beautiful woman I've ever seen. I've never done this before. Of course I remember your name. I've never even met your sister. It's never felt this good. Yes, I'm wearing one. Can't you feel it?" I would never do that in your mouth.
2: Oh,
0: that's on you, because it doesn't make any sense here. When you get high, there is no such thing as an ugly woman, but there is always such a thing as an ugly man. When you get high, your concern for hygiene diminishes. In conjunction with this fact, there's a definite potential that you will eat almost anything. I'm not talking here about pizza or cheeseburgers, but it's not your fault. You know why?
3: Why?
0: You wouldn't have did what you did if you hadn't have been high. This is the best audience we've ever had. I want you all please to repeat after me. I wouldn't have did what I did.
1: I wouldn't have did what I did.
0: If I hadn't have been high.
1: If I

0: Duke, Dr. Duke.
1: All true stories.
0: Thank you very much. Duke Tomato. With the brass-to-mouth horns, J. Young, Neil Broker, Kent Hickey, thank you very much. Bill Ritter on the bass, Dawson Ouellette on the drums, Duke, of course, on guitar.
2: Oh, DeWallette?
0: Yes. Oh, DeWallette.
2: Yes.
0: Yes, yes. Alouette, gentil alouette.
2: Alouette, gentil alouette.
3: That was a very relatable little piece there. I am an edibles guy.
1: Oh.
3: I take edibles just about every day, so I've lived in that. I've taken too many edibles, been locked up at a kiosk. You know what I mean? And I'm like, I wouldn't be in this situation at this Panera if I would have behaved myself, you know? And you know what's great about jazz music? It's like one of my favorite types of music in the world. It really is. When you get horns and you get that type of voice involved, I loved his voice. Jazz music, think about how good it has to be, because it's always a sad message. The music's so good that you can talk about the worst time. In jazz music, you're rarely talking about having the best day of your life and a woman that loves you too much. Yeah. You're usually like, I can't find my woman and the rain won't stop. But the music's so good that even the most dire situations sound beautiful. I mean, just like when he was just talking about how he couldn't find anything because he was high. Put some brass behind him and you go, I wish I couldn't find anything. You know?
0: I'm just Derek Stroop analyzing the blues.
4: Yes. Yeah.
0: Thank you, Derek. Both you guys are on the road. Duke Tomato and the boys on the road. A bunch of gigs coming up, including Saturday night at the Spencer Farm Winery. And then Southside Blues Fest in Cedar Rapids coming up October 17th. October 23rd at the Hard Rock Casino in Gary, Indiana. Kendallville is the place at the Strauss Theater on October 24th. As we head into November, Leroy's in Porter, Indiana. And then
1: hot stuff, man. That's a great place.
0: Fort Myers, Florida at the Buckingham Blues Bar on November 12th. That's a Thursday night in Florida. Now, Mr. Stroop is on the road tomorrow night, Columbus, Ohio at the Meerschaum Auditorium.
3: Here we go.
0: And then it's the famous Clues Hall, a great venue on the campus of beautiful Butler University. That's coming up on Friday, Saturday. Another great venue, the Taft Theater in Cincinnati, where, by the way, in honor of former President Taft, all the beverages are made in a huge bathtub.
2: Oh, a little bathtub gin, maybe?
0: Yes, a little bathtub gin. That's a lie. Cedar Rapids, Iowa, the Paramount Theater coming up September 25th. And then Mr. Stroop.
2: Soon to be the Paramount Warner Brothers Theater.
0: Oh, very good. Very obscure yet witty. September 26th, Rochester, Minnesota, the Mayo Civic Center. Now, I have a question for Mr. Stroop.
3: All right.
0: When you were a kid, where'd you go to high school?
3: In Harvest, Alabama, I went to Sparkman High School.
0: Sparkman. Did you have a nickname?
3: I'm a last name guy, so I was always Stroop.
0: Stroop.
3: I didn't hear my first name until I was 23.
5: Yeah.
3: Yeah, it's just Stroop. There goes Stroop. What's going on, Stroop?
0: Hey,
3: it's just
0: Stroop.
3: One of those last names.
0: Did you play football?
3: Oh, yeah. Yeah. Could you imagine being this big, living in Alabama, and not playing football?
0: Yeah. Yeah.
3: The word they use is useless.
0: I thought it was going to be something a little more offensive.
3: What
0: were you? Were you a lineman?
3: Tight end.
0: Oh, really?
3: Yeah, like to eat soft hands. You know what I mean?
4: Oh, yeah.
3: Yeah.
0: Is that the description?
3: Likes
0: to eat soft hands.
3: Oh, yeah. Tight end's a guy. I've got the appetite of a left guard, but I've got some decent feet on me. You know what I mean?
0: That's good.
3: If you squint your eyes, you can see the athlete.
4: Oh, yeah.
3: Yeah.
0: Now, growing up, did you root for a specific college team?
3: Yeah, I'm a lifelong huge West Virginia Mountaineers fan.
0: Really?
3: Oh. Yeah, I usually try to tell people immediately that I'm not a Bama football fan because it's the most disarming information I can pass along. I mean, when I tell people I'm not a Bama football fan, they like me more immediately. I mean, immediately.
0: That's interesting.
3: Yeah,
5: there's a love hate.
3: I can
5: Alabama.
3: Tell that this room's not insane about college football by y'all's react. Because when I tell people I'm not a Bama football fan, I mean, they take me out to lunch. It's a big deal. Yeah, they immediately assume that I recycle. I'm a decent neighbor.
0: So how did you pick? what is it now? West Virginia.
3: Yeah, I was born in Charleston, West Virginia.
0: Oh,
3: okay. Yep. And then when I was nine, I moved to Alabama. A rare West Virginia Alabama breed.
0: Look behind you. There's that poster is our visit to West Virginia. Isn't that cool?
3: Oh, I love
4: Charleston.
3: Yeah, that's my birthplace right there.
0: Well, that's so interesting.
3: It is.
0: Now, Chick McGee, you're an Ohio State guy.
4: That's right. Well, yeah, but I'm not passionate.
5: You don't live and die by Ohio State.
4: No, not like Washington. But.
0: And then Josh,
3: we're both Skins fans. I just found out.
4: Yeah, that's my man.
3: What's going on?
4: Right here. Oh, all right.
0: Excuse me for one second. This is a closed circuit. I guess you figured he was a Skins fan, Washington Redskins fan, by all the toys he has over there.
3: Yeah.
5: What are
4: you talking about? Yeah. I'll give you this Robert Griffin for $5.
3: I bet you will. I guarantee
0: Josh, did you grow up, were you a fan of anything?
2: College football-wise, it would be Mizzou because my brothers went there and my niece went there.
4: Did you hear, it's me, isn't it, when he asks, were you a fan of anything?
5: Yeah.
4: What the hell's wrong with you?
2: I knew what he meant.
0: Because Josh is not a sports fan.
4: That's not true. He loves
2: baseball,
4: hockey.
0: I meant.
2: Right. I'm not a football fan.
0: Yeah. Right. Josh is primarily a hockey fan.
2: I think it probably had something to do with growing up in St. Louis when I was real young. The Cardinals left.
0: Yeah.
2: And then we didn't have the Rams until I was in high school. I enjoyed the greatest show on turf.
4: Of course.
2: And then they left, and I just didn't watch.
0: And so I think these feelings of abandonment, you've been taking this up with your psychiatrist, I know,
2: on a regular basis.
4: Oh, that's right. He told you that in confidence. Yes. I forgot.
0: We're hanging out with Derek Stroop. Derek is a great stand-up comedian, and he is on tour. And when we get back, I want to ask you a little bit about your real life, about being a dad.
3: Yeah, yeah.
0: As you know, you got to know my son, Willie, and as you know, I'm a father of so many I can't count. Mm-hmm. But right now, there's a mom in the room.
5: Yes.
4: Where?
0: That's Christy Lee and the lovely Christy Lee.
5: Thank you.
0: Christy Lee, you have something in common with my wife. You're both getting better looking.
5: Well, thank you.
0: I mean, Christy looks great, and for some reason,
5: do you need me to loan you $50?
0: The way you have been dressing lately.
5: Yeah, today's a bad day because it was cold in here.
0: You're looking great, though. You got a whole new color scheme going.
5: Yeah, I have my colors done.
0: Yeah, it looks all right.
5: You ever had your colors done, Derek?
3: Oh, as much as I can.
4: I want my colors done.
2: I know, and Tom has threatened to get somebody in here to do it for us.
4: I hope we do.
0: Yeah, I'm primarily going with black. So
5: yeah, I was doing that too, but I was told that was wrong. I'm a late autumn, late summer. I'm a straddler.
0: I can't get away with colored clothing.
4: She straddles, Tom.
5: I straddle.
0: Now, tell me about your car.
5: Well, I drive a beautiful Tucson Hyundai, which I love, a hybrid.
0: Nice.
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0: Thank you, Hyundai. Thank you very much, Christy Lee. Coming up, we're going to hang out with Duke Tomato and the boys. We're going to hang out with comedian Derek Stroop, and we're also going to be doing some sexy time talk when we talk with Allie Breen just around the corner. These are the O'Reilly Auto Parts Studios. 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
13: Heavy volume on Powers near Dublin, also over by between Barnes and Constitution, Highway 24 at Judge Orr and Meridian, and also heavy volume northbound I-25 from Mesa Ridge up to the MLK. I'm Sean Martinez, it's traffic.
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5: Howdy.
4: Howdy do. There's Josh Arnold.
2: Hi there.
4: There's Ace Cosby.
23: Hello.
4: Hello. I'm Chick McGee, and here's Tom with our special guest.
24: He is comedian Derek Stroop.
25: Yo, yo, yo.
24: And also, those are real horns, real musician, real guitar, real bass, real drums happening as they're happening. It's live. Anything could happen. We've got Duke Tomato in the band and doing a great job. Looking forward to hearing another song out of Duke in just a few minutes.
2: We were just talking wine off the air.
5: Mm-hmm.
4: Yeah.
2: And Christy was wondering about a wine. I like the Sav Cab.
5: Sav Cab,
2: which
5: huh?
2: is not your Cab Sav. That's a Cabernet Sauvignon.
5: Very good. Yes.
2: I like a Sauvignon Cabernet. It's just in the process in the making process, they just switch them.
5: Okay.
2: And to me, it has a richer, more robust.
24: So I like a yellow cab because you can get in and get the hell out.
25: That is silly.
24: Thank you very much, Duke. We're gonna get a big
2: song.
24: That's
2: like a Cab Calloway.
5: Yeah, Calloway. Yeah.
4: Howdy, howdy, ha.
5: Howdy, howdy, ho.
24: That was very good. We're talking with comedian Derek Stroop. Derek, also on the road. He's got Columbus, Ohio coming up tomorrow. Then he's got Clues Hall. Then Cincinnati on Saturday. Then coming up also just around the corner, Cedar Rapids in Rochester, Minnesota. But I wanted to ask you about your life off the road as a genuine human being with a wife and a life.
25: Unbelievable.
24: And,
5: right?
2: You know, this is...
5: It is.
25: You know what? Listen, I don't want to whine about it. You just won't let it go.
4: No, here's the thing, though. Right now, you think the way he talks is adorable, but it really starts to grate on
2: you. We are seeing this. This is your fourth or fifth appearance.
25: Yeah, that's right. Yeah.
2: And we are starting to see it grind more than...
25: And I would never use the word adorable to describe Tom talking. I've never seen Tom talking and thought, damn, that's adorable.
4: Yeah, that's true.
25: No.
4: Yes, go ahead, Tom.
24: Well, I like to brighten up everybody's life.
5: Yeah,
4: right.
24: As you know, what's his name? Bill.
4: I would have never guessed that.
24: Bill O'Reilly, that guy used to have the no spin zone.
2: Sure.
24: This is the no sorrow zone.
5: All right.
24: This is a place where we can all be happy together because we always are all happy. Everybody's in a good mood.
4: Oh, really? Like I was trying. I was just trying to sing a song earlier.
26: Where have all the flowers?
24: Shut up.
2: Yeah. I didn't realize that was also the Gaslight song.
5: Yeah.
24: So the point is, Derek, I will allow you to speak now. You have a kid, right?
25: I do. He just turned one like 2 weeks ago, which is the best. Aww. And he just started walking, which is fun, which is right on time. He's got a lot of teeth. he does. This is real. I've been trying to tell. When he was 3 months old, he had seven teeth.
24: Oh.
25: And I don't know if any of y'all have ever seen a baby crawl towards you with a full set of teeth, but it's not the look you're going for. It's just too many teeth. I mean, all his teeth on his hands. And I was like, if you can eat an apple, you got to stand up. You know what I mean? I told my wife, I go, it looks like Lieutenant Dan fell out of his chair. I mean, he's just crawling towards, but now he's starting to walk a little bit, which is good. It that many teeth, it's tough. Couldn't breastfeed him. You can't breastfeed a beaver.
5: No.
25: That's impossible.
5: No.
25: Too many teeth.
4: Yeah.
25: You know, that's
4: Ouch.
25: Hard on a nipple.
5: Yeah,
25: Ouch.
5: Boy.
24: You want to weigh in on that, Christy
5: Lee? No, I don't.
25: I mean, 3 months old, that seven teeth, that's, yeah. I mean, he was whittling on her nipple. I mean, pulled it off, looked like an arrowhead was on there. But yeah, so he's coming along great, man. He's like I said, just starting to walk, which is adorable. It's been fun.
24: Yeah, yeah. Is he eating regular food at this point?
25: Yeah, he's starting to get into the food world a little bit. You know, where we can give him little chunks of stuff. But it's so funny. It starts early, you know, especially I think in America, we use food as a reward for everything. Already, if he'll eat something, you know, he'll get a toy or yada. And we all have been trained that. I've been talking about it on stage. We're all trained that way. My whole life, you clean your plate if you want to see your friends.
5: Yeah.
25: Clean your plate if you want to go outside.
5: Yep.
25: Like, there's so many things based around. I mean, I ate food for kids in Africa I'd never met before. I just heard they were having a hard time and these mushrooms might get them on the other side.
2: Right.
25: And so I pushed through, you know. I mean, it's crazy. I mean, my generation learned how to read with pizza. It we did in 1985. The United States was in the lower 40% in reading and comprehension.
24: Right.
25: Came up with a brilliant idea, created the Book It program, linked up with Pizza Hut, and changed the course of history. Literally, we didn't want to read. We had three cheese pizzas. We go To Kill a Mockingbird is a banger, man. I got hypertension and comprehension. It's insane. But yeah, I mean, food's a huge part of my life. Now it's a huge part of. A part of his life. So, yeah, I mean, it's already, you know, I'm already sharing cheeseburgers and stuff with him.
24: Do you, as a traveling comedian, do you guys exchange the best places to eat when you're going to be on the road, for example, in Columbus? You got a gig coming up in Cedar Rapids, Rochester, Minnesota, Cincinnati, all these places you're stopping. Do you call other comics and go, hey, look, I want to get something good to eat in Cincinnati. Where do I go?
25: I would never trust another comic with that important of a decision. I do my own homework. I think reviews are really important. I dive deep into reviews and not just the newest. I want to see what's going on. I'm an investigator. I want to see some patterns here. You know what I mean? And if the patterns go the right way, I'm in there. But I put out some feelers. When you're in Cedar Rapids, you know, you're going to have to put out some local feelers more than if you're like somewhere in Cincinnati where I can have a big review I can read. But it's really important. Diners are where I usually going to want to. I mean, you can trust them, you know, and, you know, the food, you get it immediately. I mean, she's holding the Eggs Benedict I want to order.
2: Yeah.
25: And so it's, you know, so, yeah, the food game on the road is extremely important.
24: You a gas station food guy?
25: Depends on where I'm at. Certain parts of the country, I'll really trust it. If I'm like around New Orleans, it's where you can get some of your best food. The Midwest does gas stations really well as well. Like in the South, breakfast I trust. I don't love the lunch as much. Mississippi and Louisiana is going to get involved because they have great fried chicken at gas. Let me explain something. I am very deep in the knowledge of gas station food, and I just realized it as I was talking to y'all because I can go coast to coast with this.
24: Okay?
25: I really can. But the Midwest doesn't get enough credit. I mean, Casey's and there's some other places where the Midwest has some unbelievable gas station food. And I think that has to do with there being so much space and land in between, like destinations. Like when you go to Iowa, you're going to have to put a lot on the shoulders of that Casey's because the next mall, is quite the haul. Okay. We got 3 hours before we can see a movie Hollywood made. Let's put some scrambled eggs on the pizza in this Casey's, you know?
5: Casey's pizza. They're the fifth largest pizza chain in the country now. And
24: when I asked the question, I think
5: Tom had never heard of Casey's before.
24: But the whole world of gas station food and gas station, they're elevated now.
5: Oh, yeah. Gosh,
2: your Wawa's, your Getco's, your QT's.
24: They're getting better and better.
25: But I don't like those as much. I don't like those as much. I want one where, you know, the owner's nephew's on the back flat grill, you know, getting overworked because he's got too many tickets lined up. I want that bologna to be sliced. I mean, I used to eat a fried bologna sandwich in Meridianville, Alabama, that's going to cost me my feet one day. I'm telling you.
2: Derek? You're not wrong. Two of the best barbecue places I've ever been to were gas stations.
25: Yeah, yeah. So that I don't like when I go to a. I was just having this conversation. 7-Elevens and the Wawa's great. I'm not trying to get jumped in Philly. I'm just telling you that I'm just saying that I don't like the manufactured big box gas station food. I've never been someone that's seen a hot dog on a roller and thought, here's an afternoon. I don't operate that way. Now, if I go in there and it's wrapped in aluminum foil and I can smell the smoke, your boy is in. Okay? Yeah. And if you don't say you take debit cards, I'm buying two of them. All right? If it's only cash, I start to get a little shook up because I know that my experience has just changed. You know?
24: Our guest is Derek Stroop, a man who knows his way about a sandwich.
2: Do you have a snack that you only eat on the road?
25: Yeah, there's certain, like a Payday is a on the road candy bar for me. It's something that I trust. It's savory, but it's still a little bit sweet.
5: Do you eat the peanuts off first and then the nougat?
25: No. Is that you sharing that
5: yes,
25: you do that?
5: I do that.
25: I don't do that. That's pretty tedious. I mean, that's...
24: You got to access that thing.
25: She goes, you got to see me eat the sprinkles off a cupcake.
5: That's an afternoon.
4: You shouldn't make a candy bar experience last 2 hours. Come on.
25: Yeah, but her husband's like, I love it when she eats one, though.
2: No. Just buy some peanuts and caramels, then.
24: Coming up, we're going to hang out with Derek Stroop. We got some more music coming up with Duke Tomato and also Sexy Time with Allie Breen. It's all on the way to the O'Reilly Auto Parts Studios. 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
8: It's a cool start to the day with plenty of cloud cover, a few peaks of sunshine, more cloud cover later on this afternoon. Mostly dry, but better storm chances heading into the evening and overnight. High temperatures in the upper 70s. With the KKTV 11 Alert Weather, I'm meteorologist Kevin Bloomberg.
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12: Heavier volume on I-25 from Mesa Ridge all the way up through to Garden of the Gods. Southbound lanes heavy from Briargate down to Garden of the Gods. Powers is packed in there at InterQuest, Dublin, and between Barnes and Galley and near Fountain Boulevard and Highway 24 out east there at Meridian. I'm Sean Martinez's traffic.
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16: There's Josh Arnold.
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16: Hey, man. There's Ace Cosby.
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16: Hello, indeed. And I'm Chick, and Tom, we have a bunch of special guests.
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0: real instruments. That's right. This is happening live. Those fellas are playing those instruments, and it sounds great. And we also got comedian Derek Stroop joining us in the house. Derek, now father of one. And I thought we'd get a special treat out of Duke right now. And we'll get back to Derek in just a second. I'm going to make a request for Duke. Before I get to that, I'll remind you, he's going to be on the road also. Coming up, Cedar Rapids, Gary, Indiana, Kendallville, Indiana, Porter, Indiana, and Fort Myers, Florida. All on the way. Derek Stroop on the way to Columbus, Ohio, Cincinnati, Ohio, Cedar Rapids, and Rochester. All coming up with Mr. Stroop. And you get to see your handsome young son, age one.
1: That's right.
0: This afternoon.
1: Very excited.
0: Get to see your wife, and then you're back on the road.
1: Back on the road. Going to hang out, watch some Sesame Street, you know, wrestle with this kid. I mean, he's the apple doesn't fall from far from the tree. He's like a bag of sand with no neck. You know what I mean?
2: He's a bruiser?
1: He's a bruiser, and he's physical. Okay. He's physical.
0: Duke, you guys ready to play a song? You guys are doing a little bit of a...
2: That's kind of a funny question they're playing a song.
0: An interstitial.
3: Hey, can we get you to stop playing a song so you can play a song?
0: That's exactly what I'm saying.
2: Wake up and go to sleep.
3: I hear you, Tom.
1: Wake up and go to sleep.
3: Yeah.
0: That was the classic Three Stooges. Here we go. Thank you.
2: I have headphones on.
4: He doesn't have headphones on.
0: That's what's going
4: hear
0: on.
4: You?
0: Hey, Duke.
4: Yeah.
0: Now we're talking. It's a Haywood Banks moment there.
4: Thinking, oh, my God.
3: You think he'd have headphones on.
0: Yeah. Hey, Duke. Yeah. I thought we'd have you play another one for our guest, Derek Stroop. He's a fan of the blues. We'd teach him a little something here this morning. What do you got for us?
5: Well, I think this is what your messenger told me to play.
0: Oh, okay, so. Good. I sent a messenger.
5: Yes, you did.
4: Oh, boy.
5: Okay. Dawson, you with me?
6: I'm with you.

what, baby? Leather gets slick, baby. Rubber gets squeaky. On the Bob and Tom Show, it's time to get freaky. I'm

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0: Tommy got a verse?
1: After midnight, here's a little tip. Baby, hit me hard with that whip.
2: I'm gonna tie you up. I'm gonna tie you up.
1: After midnight, you see it.
0: Got a camera in the bedroom.
2: I'm gonna tie you up.

0: Tom lecture you about life. I wanna die. If they don't drive you crazy, I don't know what will. I wanna tie you up. Josh, you're a wonderful person.
1: You are too. You keep
0: thinking. I wanna tie. Chick, everybody loves you. Except Tom. Let me hear just the women sing. Just the women. I wanna
2: tie you up.
0: Very nice. Now, just the sexy women, that's all. I wanna.
1: Oh, girl. Oh.
3: Tie you up.
4: Thank you, Derek.
5: Yeah, no problem.
0: Now the men. I wanna tie you up. Oh, yeah. Just the men. Just the men. I wanna
6: tie you up.
0: Just the men who wanna get lucky tonight, that's all. I wanna
6: tie you up.
0: Just the men who are great lovers. I wanna
6: tie you up.
0: Just the men who are larger than average. I wanna
6: tie you up.
1: Girth or length?
0: Either.
5: Either. Yeah.
0: Everybody sing. I wanna
6: tie you up,
0: fellas.
4: TSF, TSF, time spent.
0: I wanna
6: tie you up.
0: One time, loud as you can, for all of America. I wanna
6: tie you up.
0: Hit me, fellas. Pleasure being here with you this morning.
1: Pleasure having you.
0: The dance is over.
4: Thank you very much. The Duke has left the building.
5: Nice.
4: That's
5: nice.
4: The Duke Jumato Trio featuring the Brass to Mouth Horns, Jay Young, Neil Broker on the saxes, Ken Hickey on the trumpet, and the Duke Jumato Trio, of course, Duke and Bill Ritter on the bass. He's a bad man. And Dawson Owalette on the drums. Gentil Alouette. We got comedian Derek Stroop hanging out with us.
5: Yo, yo.
4: We got Duke and the boys, and we're going to come back with a little thing we call Sexy Time with Allie Breen. Right now, I'm telling you about something new and interesting, just getting into this and finding out. Sometimes you have stuff you need, you don't even know you need it. Then you find out about it and go, why didn't you tell me about it? That's what Incogni is all about. Christy, you want to lead the way on this? Because I know you just already got started with this.
7: 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And did you know that right now, some stranger is out there buying a list? 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
4: 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Coming up, we're going to get a little sexy time with Allie Breen. We got Derek Stroop hanging out with us and the Duke Tomato Trio. We are in the O'Reilly Auto Parts Studios. 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
11: Heavier volume on I-25 from Mesa Ridge all the way up through to Garden of the Gods. Southbound lanes heavy from Briargate down to Garden of the Gods. Powers is packed in there at InterQuest, Dublin, and between Barnes and Galley and near Fountain Boulevard and Highway 24 out east there at Meridian. I'm Sean Martinez. This is traffic.
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0: The tag saved it.
25: It's the Bob and Tom Show. Hello, Christy Lee.
7: Hello, Chick McGee.
25: There's Jessica Alsman.
26: Hi.
25: There's Josh Arnold.
27: Hello.
25: Hello, Ace Cosby.
28: Hi, Chick.
25: And Tom, we've got a band, we've got a special comedian. Oh, man, it's all of it. All of it, baby.
0: I'm bouncing around.
25: That's right.
0: It's the band, it's the caffeine, it's great. We got the Duke Tomato Trio along with the Brass to Mouth Horns. And I should mention this, that Duke's got a bunch of dates coming up, as does Mr. Derek Stroop, who is also our guest. I'll be telling you about those dates in a matter of moments. Thank you very much, Duke. We'll get to back to Duke and the boys in a matter of a few minutes, because we're going to check in with Allie Breen. There she is. We have comedian Allie Breen joining us. You're actually at home in New York City.
29: I'm in New York City. Yep, back at home.
7: All right.
0: And do you know Derek?
28: Yeah, we met.
29: We actually have done the show together before. Yeah.
0: All right.
29: I'm excited to have him back. I think he gave some great advice.
28: Yeah, I'm excited to be back.
0: Okay. Now, the way the show works, we call it Sexy Time. We try to help people out with their love problems. And I think we're terrible at it. So let's just move forward to start. What have you got? What kind of a letter do you have, Allie?
29: Dear Allie, I just had sex for the first time with a guy that I've been seeing for about 3 weeks. It was really good, but in some intense moments, he used his own name. He was like, yeah, Brad, keep doing that. How weird is that on a scale of 1 to 10? I'm going 10. I almost giggled right in the middle of everything.
0: Is that right?
29: But I held back. Do I bring it up now as a joke or wait for it to happen again or let it go?
0: Move on.
27: Oh, Tom says that's it.
0: Yeah, this guy.
27: Second chance at all.
25: I totally agree with my man Tom. That's exactly right. Get away from this guy. He's nuts.
28: Oh, gosh. I can't imagine. Listen, the curiosity in me is, I mean, how good are you to say your own name? You know what I mean?
25: Right.
28: I mean, to be like, my goodness, Derek, what a machine. She's like, what'd you say?
0: It's going
28: to
0: escalate.
28: My goodness, Derek, what a machine.
27: Yes.
0: I think it's going to escalate. Pretty soon he's going to start calling himself by his nickname. All right, Brad, you're the hammer.
28: Yeah. I mean, I like how she said on a scale of 1 to 10. I mean, that's just 15. But it is hilarious. And also, we can't skim. She said it was great, which I find even funnier.
27: She did.
28: Yeah, yes, she said it was great.
29: Giving him his kudos, yeah.
27: Yeah.
28: Yes.
27: Oh, man. I'm with Derek. Do it again and let us know if it happens again.
26: I need to see how far it progresses. Now, how far will he go?
25: Now, where are you, Josh, as far as dirty talk, somewhat naughty talk in the bedroom? But what if that naughty talk happens elsewhere during, like, you're watching a TV show or whatever?
27: pre or post?
25: Post, and it's not. It's not going to be. It's not going to lead to anything. But how do you feel about dirty talk? Kind of out of nowhere.
28: It could lead to something. But
27: I'm okay
28: ahead.
27: With it.
25: You're okay.
27: But I know girls that I have. I've been in relationships where it wasn't okay with them.
7: Yeah.
27: Where I continued the dirt. That is over.
7: That is only for the bedroom.
1: And by the way,
25: I'm the exact opposite. I can't stand it out of the bedroom. Don't do it.
27: Gotcha.
28: Yeah. Yeah. No, I mean, in the bedroom, if I can catch my breath, I'll say something. Yeah. But I'm mainly just trying to breathe at a decent, you know.
27: It's hard.
28: Yeah, outside of the bedroom, you know, I think that's, you know, I don't know. My wife would not love that. It would feel ridiculous. Right. Yeah.
27: So I've learned not to do it, right? And I don't need to do it, so it's okay. Right. Okay. Yeah.
1: Yeah, sir, this is a library.
27: Right.
1: And your book is overdue. Now stop talking to me that way.
27: You've never read Tropic of Capricorn.
1: No, I think this guy, if this were in a movie and he started saying his own name, you'd just go, oh, my God.
27: Right. It lets the audience know immediately who we're dealing
1: with. Yeah, I think right away it's a problem. I mean, unless he was.
29: It's weird.
1: Because it sounds like he wasn't joking.
28: Yeah.
1: I mean, I can see it kind of.
28: Is it in third person the whole time? That'd be crazy. Yeah.
1: I say get out while you can. I don't know.
27: If you do it again, please give us an update.
7: Yes.
1: Yeah, I'm thinking.
29: And if he starts giving himself nicknames, that's great.
1: I think that's that's what's going to happen.
7: You think?
29: Yeah.
1: Yeah, I think this is the kind of guy that gives himself a nickname. Also.
27: You think he does it alone?
29: Probably.
27: Yeah. All right, Brad.
29: Sounds like it. Probably.
7: Oh,
27: Brad, let's move on to the next
7: clip. Come on.
25: Look at me go. Oh, man. Isn't that what Buffalo Bill did in Silence of the Lambs? He
27: does say I would. Yeah. He does
25: he
27: make it clear.
1: Okay. Well, our guest.
25: He's wearing a lady's skin. Tom is.
1: No, I remember. Our guest is a comedian Allie Breen and comedian Derek Stroop. They're both here with us. Except Allie is in her apartment in New York. A rare appearance.
29: Yes.
1: For Allie, normally,
25: in the continental United States.
1: Yes. Not only is she in this country, she's actually in her home base. Allie, what's our next letter say?
29: Dear Allie, my ex-husband has been dating a woman who's been posting pictures of our kids all over social media. I don't do that, and I asked him to tell her to stop, and he said it's not solely my decision. Our kids are 11 and 13. What do you think?
27: Oh, man. What do you do? Because he is their dad.
26: Yeah. He can post the pictures, but not this broad. That's weird. It's not her. Right.
27: We agree with you. Yeah, I think we all agree with you.
29: But if he co-signs it, I guess it's his decision now.
28: Yeah, I think this falls under, unfortunately, you get in situations in life where you just need somebody to be a good person. There's no rules or penalties or laws against something, and that's when it gets tough. Because when you're the ex-wife and those are your kids, and you politely ask, which I'm assuming, hey, I don't like to put the kids online. It's not something I do. Now it's going to be up to the dad and the new lady to go, hey, we think this is ridiculous, and you very well might, but you probably need to respect what that lady is wanting to do with, you know, her kids. And you don't have to, and they're right. There's no law against it. You can post those pictures if you want, but this is going to take somebody wanting to be a good person and make a right decision.
27: In which case, Derek, or everybody, would you guys, do you think this is okay for the ex-wife to go to the girlfriend one-on-one, woman to woman?
7: Yeah, I would.
26: It wouldn't end well, though. It'd be, you're ex-wife.
27: Let's not assume how it'll end. Is it okay to?
7: I would definitely.
25: Absolutely.
1: Yeah. Isn't that a great Joe Cocker song?
28: Woman to woman.
7: What?
27: I don't know. It can't be that great because none of us knew what it was.
25: Yeah. I don't know what the hell you're saying.
28: I'm not going to say that helped this.
1: Woman to woman? No. Okay.
28: No, I will say that, I think that woman to woman, you know, cut her off at a, you know, be like, hey, before you use that Kohl's cash, I got a question for you. you out here posting pictures. But yeah, that's tough. And I could see, and if you want to know, a good way to know how you'd feel emotionally about this, in my opinion, is I'm putting myself in her shoes.
27: Yeah.
28: Now, if my wife, you know, we're in another situation and I'm enraged immediately, because if I ask you to not do that and you keep doing it, I can tell right now that it feels very personal to me.
29: Yeah.
28: Now it feels like whether it's true or not, every time I see a picture, I think you're doing it on purpose. because mm-hmm. I asked you to not
7: right.
28: do this.
7: Right, now it's a personal.
28: Yeah, yeah. yeah. Now, oh, you're yeah. just randomly a candid picture yeah. out of Scooters. No, y'all are going to see me today. Okay.
27: I think that's our advice. Then it's look. It might end poorly, but you have every. You can go to her.
7: Yeah.
27: He's not going to help you.
1: Okay. Well, let's get our next letter, Allie.
27: What about what?
29: Wait. What about doing the emoji thing that people do, where they put, you know, the little happy face over the kids' faces? You think that's a happy
7: fine.
29: Medium?
7: That would be okay.
27: Like, you know what? That's not a bad. That yeah. is a happy medium.
7: That is a good yeah. medium. Yeah. Sure.
29: Yeah.
1: What?
27: You and see then, that all the time. If somebody posts their baby
7: they put a,
27: doing something cute, they put an emoji yeah. over the
7: over
27: face,
7: the face of the kid so you can't yeah. see them.
28: Or even, I don't think we've got time left in the show to tell you what an emoji is, Tom. But they're these cute little cartoons. Okay. You'd love it.
1: That's just weird. It's like the
7: You've
1: Japanese porno
7: that?
1: Where they pixelate the mommy
27: well,
1: parts.
27: No one
25: thought that.
27: You're the only human being
25: yep.
27: to correlate those two things.
29: Okay. And, yeah, now you're like, all right, sorry. You can't look at
27: and
29: my
27: now,
29: face,
25: Tom,
29: look at their
25: I've
29: body.
25: Said this a lot before, but please, dear God, get some help.
27: Right. I'm no longer suggesting professional help, demanding it.
1: Okay, how about this?
25: No, don't keep going.
7: We're talking to Allie.
1: No, this is Joe Cocker,
25: Would
1: woman to woman.
25: No
7: Nobody
25: one cares.
1: Joe Cocker, woman to woman, is a great song.
27: That is a
1: song.
27: Great song, and that's okay. used in a rap song. I
1: yeah, it's
27: which
1: used
27: one.
1: In a huge rap yeah. song by...
27: Dead oh, California Guy. Dreamin', is it?
1: Dead Guy.
27: Not oh. California Dreamin'.
1: Tupac.
25: No, it's I Think I Love You by the Tupac. Partridge Family.
27: Right, right.
1: Okay, let's move forward Tupac. Here. Allie Breen is our guest along Tupac with comedian Derek Stroop.
25: Why didn't the Munsters have any good song hits? You know, like Fred Gwynne would come up and sing on the maybe not.
7: Allie, what is our next letter, hon?
29: Dear Allie, I slipped up and I cheated on my husband with someone at work.
25: Wait a minute. Okay, here's what I heard. I just looked up.
27: Slipped.
25: And I, oh, well, slipped up. Yeah. And I okay. cheated
27: But slipped
25: with
27: up
25: someone.
27: Is also, I made a whoopsie
25: yeah.
27: and cheated on my husband.
25: And
27: yeah.
25: I said, oopsie daisy.
3: Yes, yeah. I fell on it.
29: Still on the same lane.
7: Oh, my God.
29: How did this happen?
25: Holy hell.
29: I slipped up and I cheated on my husband with someone at work, only flirting and making out. We didn't go all the way.
7: Oh.
27: Okay. All right. Okay.
7: Okay. That's better than what I was thinking.
27: Right.
29: Yeah, exactly.
25: Well.
29: And my husband ended up telling my parents about it. I think it should have stayed between us.
25: Here's the thing.
29: And if he had to vent, he could tell one of his friends or something. But my parents, now they're asking me tons of questions and saying, like, how could I? And it's so unfair.
25: I'm usually not this cynical, but if she's saying, we just flirting, we're kissing, we didn't go all the way, I don't believe her.
7: Really?
27: Interesting.
29: Uh-huh.
25: Yeah.
27: Well,
29: right. That's what she got caught doing. That's what she had to admit to.
27: There was a little confusion in the letter. He told his parents or her parents?
7: Her parents.
29: Her parents.
27: Okay.
29: He told her parents. Like,
27: what
29: guess
27: a
29: what your
27: rat.
29: Daughter did?
7: Yeah. What a rat. All right.
28: Here's something. All right.
25: That's really
28: not everybody's going to love this, but here's the thing.
25: Okay.
28: I think that making out, like passionately making out, is almost worse than, you know, having sex in this regard. As when you get married, for whatever reason, kissing just doesn't happen as much. You might be very intimate several times a week, but kissing is just something, it feels wild. Like if you've been married for a while, grab your wife and just make out with her like you're at the back of a movie theater. It's electric. I mean, electric. It feels more intimate than almost going all the way. So to me, in my right. mind, it's like if she's in an office making out with somebody is so intimate and passionate and like, you know, and this, the more I say this, the more this sounds horrific, but.
27: No, I'm with you here.
1: I agree too.
28: There's something to the, like if it was just like this passionate, like I just put her against the wall, this thing happened. My goodness, that Red Bull really took me a direction I didn't see coming. But when, like, when you're in the corner and you're like, no, you're funny. And we're like tongue to tongue here. And I got my hand on the back of your neck. We are in trouble. Okay. We're in trouble because this isn't a one-time thing. I want to grow a life with you.
1: Yeah. Thank you, Derek. I think we've solved another problem here in the Bob and Tom program. Thank you, Allie. Allie, are you working this weekend?
29: Yeah, I'll be at the comic strip on Friday and the Comedy Village on Saturday.
1: Okay, then are you in, where are you next week? Portugal, Switzerland?
29: I think I'm No, I think I'm still home next week, and then I'm back to London after that.
1: Of course.
7: Nice. Of course.
29: Yeah.
1: Of course. Well, thanks very much, Allie. It's always a great pleasure.
7: Have a great weekend.
27: See you, Allie.
29: You too. Talk to you next week.
1: We solved a lot of problems
7: today.
1: Boy,
7: did we.
1: I can't say. Now, we got a big weekend coming up of football, starting Thursday, actually, and I want to bring up Pigskin Picks because we had our first winner week one. We've got our first winner in our Pigskin Picks competition. He is the distinguished Adam Jacobowitz, and we're going to talk with Adam tomorrow when the shoe-in of the week happens. But he won himself that $500 gift card from Steven Singer Jewelers. You want to be in week two? 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Don't worry about the spread. By the way, Adam got 15 of 16 games right, and he tied, and he had the tiebreaker. So he is our winner. 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
1: Thank you very much, Chick McGee. 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We're hanging out with Derek Stoop. We got Duke Tomato and the boys all set and ready to rock. Thanks for joining us here in the O'Reilly Auto Parts Studios. 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
8: Heavier volume on I-25 from Mesa Ridge all the way up through to Garden of the Gods. Southbound lanes heavy from Briargate down to Garden of the Gods. Powers is packed in there at InterQuest, Dublin, and between Barnes and Galley and near Fountain Boulevard and Highway 24 out east there at Meridian. I'm Sean Martinez. This is traffic.
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7: Hi.
25: There's Jess Galsman.
26: Hey.
25: Hello, Josh Arnold.
30: Hello.
25: There's Ace Cosby.
30: Hey.
25: I'm Chick. Hello, Tom. Hello, hello, hello.
1: Hello, Chick McGee. Let's let What's the Duke and the Boys take it? Oil? We got the Duke Tomato Band and the Brass to Mouth Horns. Why don't you take it from here, Duke? Have some fun and

0: that it is.
1: Yes, sir. Duke. Thank you, Duke. Jay Young on that sax break. That
2: sexy sax solo. There you go.
1: Yeah, a lot of shows coming up for Duke. And I don't want to forget this one. The Acorn Theater in Three Oaks, Michigan, coming up on October 16th. Many shows down the road. Thank you very much, Duke. We always appreciate your presence.
3: Yes.
1: Before we sign off, you know what we forgot to do today?
2: Today history? In history, but we also got to do this. We have to do this. We don't got to. It's National Guacamole Day.
3: Oh.
2: See, tomorrow will be too late, so I got to do it today.
3: Yeah, you're right. It'll be brown tomorrow.
2: Right. It will. Did you know that guacamole goes back centuries to Mexico and is generally traced to the Aztecs?
3: Yes.
1: No, I wrote it.
2: Did you?
1: Yeah.
2: It is made an avocado-based mixture called ahuacamole, whatever that means.
1: Aloha.
2: It's also associated with the word for testicle. Apparently, because of the fruit shape and the way avocados can hang in pairs on trees.
1: That's exactly
2: and
1: right.
2: And that's true if you've ever seen an avocado tree.
1: It's almost
2: tree.
1: Called guacabali.
3: Is that right?
1: Yeah.
3: Wow.
1: Yeah. And celebrating costs extra, of course.
2: So enjoy your guacamole today.
3: Will do.
4: And they're really good if you cradle the avocados for
2: really?
4: It.
2: Mm-hmm.
3: That does feel good.
4: Make it into guacamole.
1: Do that gag where you tell your kids that wasabi is guacamole. God, that's funny.
2: No.
1: Okay, time now for Today in History.
4: He's even a bully to his kids.
1: Wrap it up. Wrap it up. I got a little bit of time.
2: Yeah, you do. You have a couple minutes. Where you got?
3: Okay, I know, but we'd still like you to wrap.
1: Happy birthday. Did you know that J.C. Penney, do you know that his name is James Cash Penny?
4: Absolutely.
1: That's true.
3: Yes, we did talk about that. It is funny. Cash
2: that
3: Penny.
2: That is funny.
4: Actually, there used to be a guy in the Cincinnati area named Cash Ambergy. I think he ran a car dealership or a furniture store.
3: Cash Ambergy?
4: Yeah. And the slogan was, save cash with cash.
2: I love the name Cash.
1: Yeah. Happy birthday, the magician David Copperfield.
4: David Copperfield.
5: Once it was amazing.
2: Really?
5: I thought it was amazing.
1: I've seen him several times. He's great.
4: You want to?
1: When he was born, his mother said, right when he came out, she went, ta-da. And then
4: can I reveal a secret with David Copperfield?
1: No.
4: With just one word?
1: What?
4: Twins.
1: Okay, no.
4: Okay, sorry.
3: Yeah, his twin, Oliver Twist.
1: Oh, very good.
4: That's right.
1: The Mayflower departed England on this date in 1620.
3: Allegedly.
1: Pick your side and get mad at somebody.
4: Boy, how'd that Mayflower smell when it got to its final destination?
3: Awful.
1: This is important. 1984, Miami Vice premiered on NBC.
2: Oh, yeah.
4: Nothing like it when it came on.
1: Crockett and Tubbs. Whatever happened to Tubbs?
4: I think he has a deli in Trenton.
1: Okay. Also on this date, the TV show Frasier premiered on NBC.
2: I enjoy Frasier.
1: In 1993.
2: It's very funny.
4: Very witty.
2: You never liked it?
4: Mm-mm.
2: Wow, nope. I liked it.
4: I didn't really like Cheers either.
2: I didn't watch Cheers much, but I love Frasier.
4: Don't get me started about the Big Bang. Go ahead, Tom.
1: Okay, happy birthday to Lauren Bacall. Anybody remember her name at birth?
3: No.
1: Betty Joan Persky.
3: That's right.
1: Lauren Bacall,
4: of the all-time great love stories. Her and
2: Humphrey Bogart. I get those
1: Bogart.
2: Confused.
1: Nope,
2: Katharine Hepburn and Spencer Tracy.
4: Yeah. Chrissy's right. Humphrey Bogart. That's right.
2: Humphrey.
3: That was his full name.
2: Humphrey.
3: I love that.
4: Humphrey B. Bogart.
3: Yes.
4: And the B stood for Bogart.
2: Yeah.
1: Speaking of B's, lastly, a happy birthday, 1925. The great B.B. King. One of the greats of all time. Well, thank you so much. What a fun day we had today. Derek Stroop on the road doing some terrific stand-up comedy. And also Duke Tomato on the road playing some great blues. Thanks, everybody, for joining us. We always appreciate your presence here in the O'Reilly Auto Parts Studios. 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

You got to think that Billy Idol is riding the wave this year, right? Getting ready to go into the Rock and Roll Hall of Fame class of 2026 on the road, performing, all kinds of appearances. Woo! He's busy. And so is John Fogerty. He's still on the road with CCR, your Sportsnet son, on Classic Rock 98.1 KKFM.

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0: Next hour, not one, but two different flyaways right here on KKFM. Oh my gosh, you're definitely going to want to stay with me this morning. I'm Gina. How you doing? And did you hear the news? I love this. Jack Black's going to perform as Jack Sabbath at Tom Morello's Power to the People Festival. He's going to be joined by some really cool people. Not only Tom Morello's sons, Roman Morello and Revel Ian, but Anthrax's Scott Ian going to be playing there too. So Jack has done Mr. Crowley by Ozzy before, and this is just going to be super fun. So I thought I'd make a mention if you wanted to grab tickets to the Power to the People Festival. You definitely want to be listening up next hour. Two flyaways, 1 hour. Don't miss it. KKFM right here. Stay close.
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little nugget for you, and I just listened to it myself because I'm a Beatles fan and a Def Leppard fan, but an unheard Beatles cover that they did called Revolution. 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But now it's out, and everybody can hear it. So just put in Def Leppard's Beatles Revolution, and it should come up, all right? 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

0: Now just six sleeps away from the up and the sharp end coming through. That's Robert Plant, Saving Grace, and Susie Dion at the Pikes Peak Center next week on the 22nd. All right. This weekend, it's really all about Free Bird Fest. Remember that we're going to be out broadcasting live, at the Philong Music Hall from 5 to 7 for Free Bird Fest, right? And then, the first 1,000 people get a free beer on J.W. Roth. J.W. Roth giving away a signed guitar at the event. So we want you, if you already have your 38 Special and Leonard Skinner tickets, make sure you're claiming your spot right now at kkfm.com. 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

Here's my promise to you. Fly Away One this hour is with a band I will play this hour. Ooh, little nuggets. I'm leaving a trail of them for you. Is it this band? Is it that band? It's Classic Rock 98.1 KKFM.

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0: Okay, it's this band, because everybody wants to see Metallica. I'm Gina on Classic Rock 98.1 KKFM. The massive M72 global assault continues as they've just announced their 2027 tour, and we're sending one winner to San Diego to see it all unfold from the Snake Pit. Oh yeah, we're going to throw in flights, hotel, tickets to put you center of the stage for this unforgettable 360-degree Metallica experience. 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

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It's a good thing we can play it, though. It's a long way to the top on Classic Rock 98.1 KKFM.

0: Flyaway number two takes you south of the border to any one of the 16 Dreams resorts throughout Mexico. 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

I really think they postponed the 60 years of Scorpions and the residency down at Planet Hollywood because of unforeseen medical reasons. Think about it. They canceled a lot of shows last year because of unforeseen medical reasons. So we still got Klaus and the boys now. 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

I loved the Momentary Lapse of Reason album. 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

inside this Double Shot Lunch Hour, one of you is getting tickets to Lynyrd Skynyrd. 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

0: Before we do tickets, let's do This Day in History. Back in 1984, Miami Vice came on the tube, and Phil Collins was on that two-hour episode, too, doing In the Air Tonight. They also incorporated Glenn Frey's Smuggler's Blues, which, by the way, I got to get Chris to cue me up a great double shot of the Eagles and play Smuggler's Blues. What a great song, right? Talking Heads released their Talking Heads 77 with their hit Psycho Killer on it. Peter Frampton had his first solo show in New York City, and let's give it up to Rock Birthdays, drummer Kenny Jones and bassist Ron Blair, born in 1948. Blues icon who's no longer with us, B.B. King, was also born. And I remember when Mark Stevens and I went down to the Pikes Peak Center to meet B.B. King and see his show. It was such an honor, such a big highlight for me to meet such a legend, right? Now, those tickets to Lynyrd Skynyrd, I have not forgotten them, and they're coming up on Classic Rock 98.1 KKFM. Stay close.
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4: 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While we have no reports of stalls or accidents, may still be a little slow north Nevada, northbound at Eagle Rock from that earlier crash. I-25 and the highway's looking pretty good. We are using our typical lunchtime volume, though, that's for sure. I'm Coyote, that's traffic.
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0: double shot of ELO brings us to Leonard Skinner and 38 Special. I mean, please tell me, you've got to be there at that show. It's going to be so much fun. We're all going to be singing out loud. We're all going to be wearing our cowboy boots, tying a good one on. 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Good luck.
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1: 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While we have no reports of stalls or accidents, may still be a little slow north Nevada and northbound at Eagle Rock from that earlier crash. I-25 and the highway's looking pretty good. We are using our typical lunchtime volume, though, that's for sure. I'm Coyote, that's Travis.
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He's in his like Ford Escape or Range Rover. Truly, him and Bruce Springsteen. They're like, they just roll up in their like regular cars, just like regular people. 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

0: AIC and Wood. 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

54% of Americans say their mental load is at a maximum capacity every week. 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

Rest of the afternoon, we've got about a 30% chance of rain, all right? Actually, every day this week, we've got a chance of rain. So there's your AccuWeather forecast done by the midday girl. 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

0: And Styx will kick off their Las Vegas residency in January of 2027 at the Venetian Resort. So you can grab your tickets. I think they start going on sale on Friday. I can't remember, but they're going to be down there in 2027. It should be a good time. I'm Gina on Classic Rock 98.1 KKFM. I'm going to turn things over because all good things happen with Christopher Austin. And he's got all kinds of great things for you today, from the Metallica flyaway to the Dreams Resort flyaway to Freebird Fest and more Lynyrd Skynyrd tickets. 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

98.1 KKFM. Chris, I just had to run like hell to get in here before we had dead air. So a little out of breath there. Taking a deep breath. Good afternoon. Welcome to Hump Day, our Hump Day afternoon. It is Chris, winded, but here, checking in with classic rock from Paul McCartney and Wings.

0: Lap Lap on Southern Colorado's Classic Rock Station, 98.1 KKFM. Big day today. Huge announcement this morning as Metallica, in my opinion, the hardest working band in rock and roll, announced that they are continuing their M72 tour. This tour will never end. They announced a bunch of new dates for 2027. Unfortunately, no Colorado dates, but we want to send you to catch the tour in San Diego. Not only do you get to go to the tour, you get to see the show from the Snake Pit. Trip for two with flights, hotel, tickets that put you in the center of the stage for an unforgettable 360-degree Metallica experience. It is going to blow your mind. And if you want to win this trip, you got to text the latest national keyword, which is FIRE. 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And I guarantee if you win, there will be fire and there will be loud rock and roll. 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

98.1 KKFM. It's Chris, and damn, the Broncos just missed another tackle. Gosh. Still getting over the wreckage that was Monday night. It's Tom Petty on 98.1.

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Pants are optional.

0: That's the Stones on Southern Colorado's Classic Rock Station, 98.1 KKFM. Chris, getting ready to start up. 1 second to win it just after 3 o'clock. And again today, these tickets are popular. I've had all kinds of people hit me up on the side to try to get these Robert Plant tickets. You got to win them. That's the only way you can do it. You got to win them with 1 second to win it. Of course, Robert Plant coming to the Pikes Peak Center in less than a week, September 22nd. That is this coming Tuesday. And I want to send you there. All you have to do is guess my 1 second sound. And again today, it will be Robert Plant related, either solo or Zeppelin. So think about that and get ready to win. Coming up on 98.1 KKFM. 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

98.1 KKFM, hanging with Chris. And another big piece of news that we got today. A lot of people been wondering, asking me when the Gene Simmons Band rescheduled show is going to be. And we just got that announcement. Be able to catch Gene Simmons live at Ford Amphitheater. The new date is May 21st. So got to be one of the first shows of the year at Ford Amphitheater. We'll keep you posted on who's going to be opening up the show, any special guests that might be there. But tickets are available again. So if you had tickets already, hold on to them. They will be good for that May 21st date. And, yeah, I can't wait to hang with Gene. Here's Kiss on 98.1.

on KKFM. We are three songs away from 1 second to win it, and another chance for you to score your KKFM seats to catch the legend, Robert Plant, at the Pikes Peak Center, coming up this Tuesday, September 22nd, and to just get you motivated to play 1 second to win it here.

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1: Heck yeah, let's do this. The Hump Day edition of 1 second to win it. If you've never played before, it is easy. I've got a 1 second audio clip for you coming up. If you know what it is and you're the right caller at 719-715-0981, you will be on your way to catch Robert Plant live at the Pikes Peak Center coming up Tuesday night, September 22nd. And again today, my 1 second sound comes from either Robert Plant solo or Led Zeppelin song. So pay close attention. Here is your 1 second to win it.
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1: 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Looking for artist and title, and I'll take caller 9 right now, 719-715-0981. 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
0: 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Ledge and Erie. 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
0: Looking for my winner with 1 second to win it. I got workforce member Greg on the line. Just chilling today. Just having a nice day off in Colorado Springs and hopefully winning. Greg, you are caller number 9.
2: Oh, yeah.
0: Okay, so let's send you to this show. What song are we talking about today?
2: Whole Lotta Love.
0: Bye.
2: Led Zeppelin.
0: They're very good. Yeah, I had to get both. Very good, Greg. You got it, man. That was a quickie, but a very iconic, like, half a second right there.
2: Woman!
0: You need me! Good job, man.
2: Thank you.
0: Yeah, great Robert Plant impersonation. You'll be able to sing along with the man himself coming up Tuesday night, catching Robert Plant live at the Pikes Peak Center, Greg.
2: Awesome.

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on KKFM, hanging with Chris. Gotta love a day that is filled with good news. We found out today that Metallica is back on the road for 2027. We got that rescheduled Gene Simmons date, May 21st at Ford Amphitheater. And my boy Tim just emailed me to let me know that the Ozzy Osbourne Back to the Beginning concert. Remember the Ozzy's final show? They were talking about it, that it would be released as a theatrical movie. We got the date for that today, too. October 28th, the Back to the Beginning show will be in theaters for a limited time. I'm already working on trying to get tickets for the KKFM workforce, but you can't miss that on the big screen. Rest in peace, Ozzy. Mom, I'm coming home. 98.1 KKFM.

98.1 KKFM. Coming up in two songs, I will let you know why today matters in the history of rock. We'll talk about Super Vince Neil, Hendrix's last appearance on stage, and a rocker gone way too soon. We'll do it after classic rock from Queen.

0: The Clash on Southern Colorado's classic rock station, 98.1 KKFM. It's Chris, and here is why September 16th matters in the history of rock. We'll kick things off on September 16th, 2005, during a reunion concert in Atlanta. Motley Crue lead singer Vince Neil slipped and tore his cap on stage. That is freaking painful. The show ended early, but Vince didn't let the injury ruin the band's tour. He was a trooper and finished it out. September 16th, 1977, T-Rex singer Mark Bolan died in a car accident in London. He was just 29 years old. Would have made a bunch more kick-ass rock and roll for sure. Rest in peace, Mark Bolan. And September 16th, 1970, Jimi Hendrix made his last live performance when he joined Eric Burdon and War on stage at London's Ronnie Scott Club. Man, I wish I could have seen him live. There you go. That is why September 16th matters in the history of rock.
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3: 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We're okay, but we've got a lot of volume building no matter where you are through town. It's going to be heavy traffic. I'm Coyote. That's traffic.
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98.1 KKFM. Here we are again inside a big-ass block of classic rock, just a couple of days away from Lynyrd Skynyrd and 38 Special live at Ford Amphitheater. 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And motivation and ramping up the excitement now with Sweet Home Alabama.

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Inside a big-ass block of classic rock. Just reading about AC/DC. Apparently, AC/DC's management was looking to push the Power Up Tour into 2027. The band said no, especially Brian Johnson, said they're too tired. They need a break. Give the lads a break, okay? Hopefully we'll see them again on the road. That'd be great.

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1: Got that crash over at Dublin eastbound at Rangewood slowing it down. No other stalls or accidents at least reported right now, but we're building heavy volume all over the rest of the highways and up and down I-25. It's slow. We'll keep you updated. I'm Coyote. That's traffic.
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4: Increasing cloud cover, but mostly dry. Warmer temperatures as well, reaching to the upper 70s in Colorado Springs. Increasing chances for a few showers and storms later this evening, continuing through the overnight. With the KKTV 11 Alert weather, I'm meteorologist Kevin Bloomberg.
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98.1 KKFM, getting you home on this hump day with a big-ass block of classic rock. Just talking about AC/DC saying no to a tour in 2027. I'm interested to see if the Stones hit the road next year. We'll keep you posted if we get any details, but I'm guessing yes.

0: The Pretenders wrapping up a big-ass block of classic rock. It's 98.1 KKFM. Chris, we are getting ready for the Oddity and Fear Fest going down this weekend, Saturday and Sunday, at the Colorado Springs Event Center. Such a fun event. Perfect thing to go check out before Halloween. And we've got Jared from RJ Promotions. They put on the Oddity and Fear Fest. He is going to be my co-host coming up with the 6 o'clock triple shot. 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
0: Hey, it's Chris for the Low T Center. 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
3: Got that crash? Powers northbound at Aero Plaza slowing it down. No other stalls or accidents reported at this time, but very heavy volume no matter where you are on the highways and up and down I-25. Just your typical afternoon volume, nothing out of the ordinary. I'm Coyote. That's traffic.
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0: And welcome to it. It is the Wednesday edition of the 6 o'clock Triple Shot. And Chris, getting ready for one of my favorite events of the year. It's coming up this weekend, the 19th and 20th, Saturday and Sunday, the Oddity and Fear Fest at the Colorado Springs Event Center. And happy to be joined by my good buddy Jared Carithers of RJ Promotions. They put on the Oddity and Fear Fest every year. Jared, how you doing, buddy?
14: I'm doing fantastic. Chris, thanks for having me on, buddy.
0: I'm sure it's a lot of work. I'm sure you're busy as hell. So I'm happy that you take the time to talk to me today.
14: Dude, I'll tell you what, we've got so many shows going on in the Midwest right now that I'm trying to focus completely on the Oddity shows right now, especially with it coming up this weekend.
0: Yeah, how many, just a ballpark figure, how many days of the year are you just traveling around, Jared?
14: Man, I honestly couldn't tell you. I probably am at least on the road 10 times out of the year, at least.
0: Yeah, that's crazy. That's crazy. So, yeah, a lot to keep track of, but we love it. I know my listeners really love it every time when the Oddity and Fear Fest comes around. It's this weekend. And, a lot of stuff going on, but I want to talk about the Sinister Sideshow. I love the everything that the Mystery of the 13 Souls Productions puts on. They always do such a great job, but the Sinister Sideshow sounds pretty fun.
14: Oh, my goodness, guys. It's going to be so much fun. So they do recommend a group of four or five to go in at a time. We'll have a line set up to the side of the booths, and they'll be able to visit in, so there'll be a